Microphone check, 1, 2, 1, 2. Hey, it's Odario Williams transmitting to you direct from downtown Toronto on this Friday night. You're listening to CBC Music. This is After Dark. Always a great mix of mellow moods for you. The best poets, the best players doing their thing and doing it well. We'll kick things off with Mexico City's Girl Ultra. Here's Denise.

Woo, a hot tune by Caliuchas. She says that song is about a long-distance relationship. Or more importantly, it's a trippy fantasy about wanting to make love through telepathy. Interesting stuff. That track is called Telepatia. Again, that was Caliuchas. It's After Dark on a Friday night. We'll keep things moving with Thundercat, working with Remy Wolf. It's off his record, Children of the Baked Potato. Here's I Wish I Didn't Waste Your Time.

Coming out of Scarborough, Ontario, you just heard Looney with Counting Thunder. This next track's by Charles Tilden. He's out of Toronto. Released a record called Vincible. Now, this song, well, it's about getting older. He said he realized his youth is officially over. The body is on a slow path of decay. But, you know, there's always connecting with your inner child. I appreciate that. And, well, I also can relate. Here's Charles Tilden with Kid Dream Avatar.

I tell you, I just love this hot groove. Coming out of New York City, a band called Bronx River Parkway. It's a 2008 release. Now, these guys, they're all musicians from different parts of Latin America. All eventually moved to New York City for different reasons, but found each other, jammed together, and realized they're actually a tight band. Again, they called themselves Bronx River Parkway. That tune you just heard was Mi Corazón. It's After Dark on CBC Music. I'm your host, Dario, spinning tunes till 1 a.m.

coming out of Sao Paulo, Brazil. That was Cessa. He's been perfecting his classic samba jazz pop sound as of late, especially with his latest project. He said he listened to a lot of Gilberto Gil before recording that. Again, that was Cessa with Nome de Deus. This next tune is by Vancouver's The Delicate. It's her latest. Now, this song, it's a personal favorite of hers because it's about friendship. It's about the chosen family that we make over the years. She says it's a love letter to those who just show up for you when you need them the most. It's called Falling Stars. Here's The Delicate.

You just heard Olivia Curry with Fall Forward. We'll get into our Moment of Soul song right about now. This piece is such an infectious groove. It's a standard when it comes to funk soul. It goes back to 1970. It's by one of the greats, Curtis Mayfield. I'll play you his hit song, Moving On Up. Now, it was released on his own record label, Curtum Records, and he was looking to just kind of steer away from the vocal pop soul he was making with his group, The Impressions, just prior to this release. He wanted to include the funk, the psychedelic sounds, and he certainly nailed it with this tune. Now, the version on the record is about 9 minutes long, but I'll play you the radio version. I'm just saying, if you've not heard this track before, go dig up the 9 minute version. It is a journey. Here's Curtis Mayfield with Moving On Up.

You just heard Canadian artist Iskwe with I Get High. Now, she says that song is about letting go of others' opinions of you and also supporting one another as you trying to navigate through life and all its challenges. Well, it's only right that that song features German punk icon Nina Hagen. Again, that was Iskwe. Hope you enjoyed that. This next track is by Sarah McDougall out of London, Ontario. It's a song about long-distance love in the digital era. It's about braving those romantic storms. It's called Blanket Skies. Here's Sarah McDougall.

the music of 10 Kills the Pack. It's called Still Up Late. That goes out to you in case you intend on staying up late with me tonight. This is After Dark on CBC Music. I'm spinning tunes till 1 a.m. on this Friday night. Hey, maybe you had a long day at work and you're finally just chilling at home with the radio on. Or hey, maybe you never left the house on this Friday and you're in your PJs. Maybe they're practically painted on due to the amount of hours you've had them on. Hey, whatever it is you're up to fiddling about the house, I'm just happy to soundtrack that. This next tune's by Yola. It's called Symphony.

gorgeous piece by Alan Stone. It's called Sweet Little Rainbows. I'm your late night host, Odario, on the MIC. Hey, if you are wide awake on this Friday night, maybe you're excited about your weekend, or you're just finally happy that it is the weekend. You can share your thoughts. Let me know how you're doing, where you're listening from, and what you might be up to on this Friday night. I'm just a curious cat. You can send that message to After Dark at cbc.ca.

0: A Deep Dark Groove by superstar Harry Styles. It's his latest. He admitted to watching LCD Sound System perform live, and he knew exactly what he wanted to do with his new music. Hey, I ain't mad at that. Again, that was Harry Styles with Aperture. It's After Dark on a Friday night. Hey, I hope a lot of these songs just put a smile on your face. That'd be great. Maybe some of them are your new favorite songs. Well, a smile is all we need. You know, that type of smile you have when you anticipate your favorite part of your favorite movie for the 10th time. You know, that kind of smile. Or that smile you make when your brand new, squeaky, clean shoes don't hurt your feet anymore. That kind of smile. Yeah, well, that's what we're here for. I'm spinning tunes till 1 a.m. This next track's by Whitney Kay. It's called Morning After.
1: Well, you left on the first flight out after a slow couple months on the couch. The world opened up and you wanted out.

A beautiful tune by Ontario's Mimi Obansoen. It's called The River. This next one is the latest by British virtual band Gorillaz. Nice to see they're back on the scene with their ninth album titled The Mountain. Now, this virtual band has human beings behind it. You've got Jamie Hewlett and rock star Damon Albarn. Now, both of them have lost some close family members just before recording this, so they dedicated the album to those family members. Parts of the record was recorded at home in London, England, and other parts were recorded in India, including this one. It features Bizarre Rap, Kara Jackson, and Anushka Shankar. Yes, the daughter of Ravi. Here is Gorillaz with Orange County. You know the heart.

That was Salt with Heal. And this is After Dark. Here is Vancouver's Comortal working with Frankie and Shad. Comortal wanted to write a piece that's an unapologetic exploration of joy. I love that. And it's also about acknowledging and owning your life battles. It's called Sunniest of Days. Here's Comortal with Frankie and Shad.

just heard Tush with their single Push. I'm your late night host, Odario. Here's a track by Shabasin and Kurgovich. It's coming off their record 4 Days in June. Now, they are very much inspired by the Blue Rodeo 1993 album, 5 Days in July. Well, I think their title's kind of brilliant. Here's Shabasin and Kurgovich with Midday Sun.

music for your apartment party. I just love the music of Montreal duo BB Club. Now, in case you didn't know, BB Club is back on the Polaris Music Prize shortlist, second time in a row, deservedly so. They're such a great band. Now, you've got a little bit of time left to soak into these 10 Canadian albums that are up for the Polaris Music Prize. You just go to cbcmusic.ca/Polaris. You can find out a lot more about these 10 albums before one of them is awarded the prize on Tuesday, September 22nd. Exciting stuff. 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

Coming out of Australia, that's Genesis Owusu with Blessed Are the Meek. It's After Dark on CBC Music. Now, on this program, you'll always hear some Canadian artists that you may not have heard of before, but I think you should listen to. I've got Sophie Noel coming up, Ariel Soucy, Jean-Michel Blais, and more. Next is Toronto band Burrs with All the Stops.

Great stuff coming out of Nova Scotia. Their name is Sophie Noel. And that song came out of jogging, basically running along the waterfront and deciding to stop to answer a text. So they removed their headphones and just

took notice of nature around them, birds singing and the trees swaying, and basically noticed the temporary world that's always changing. So they went home and wrote that song that you just heard. It's called Ghost Ship. Again, that was Sophie Noel. This is After Dark on CBC Music. I'm your host, Odario, spinning tunes till 1 a.m.

You're tapped into After Dark on CBC Music. This program is intended for a late night listen. It's curated for a nighttime ride. I hope you've been enjoying the journey. Now, if you'd like to hear this program some other time, you certainly can. You can take After Dark with you in your back pocket. Check it out when the sun's shining. You see, After Dark is on demand. So you just go to cbcmusic.ca/afterdark. You'll find some backlog shows waiting for you there.

You're with After Dark on CBC Music. Late night tales and tunes. With Odario Williams.

That's quite the tune. That track is by Charlotte Adigeri, working with Bolis Popul. Now, she said she just wanted to make an 80s-inspired song that had a political edge to it. The song is about the rage of social media these days and its vanity. It's also about political correctness. And it's also for the dance floor. Again, that was Charlotte Adigeri and Bolis Popul with Blenda. Cool song. I'll play you another cool song. It's the latest by Lamb Chop. Now, Lamb Chop is from the 80s, not inspired, actually from. It's a Nashville band that started in the mid-80s. I've been a Lamb Chop fan for a long time. Well, this is off their new record, Punching the Clown. This track features Justin Vernon of Bon Iver on banjo. That's pretty cool. The track's called Weekend. Here's Lamb Chop.

That was Justin Karas with The Train. This next tune, it's by Samora Pinderhughes working with Emmanuel Wilkins. Now, Samora Pinderhughes is a pianist, a vocalist, a jazz enthusiast, and, well, you've got alto saxophonist Emmanuel Wilkins on this track, coming out of Blue Note Records. Now, together, they wrote a song called Masculinity, basically just exploring the world of masculinity these days. Here's the work of Samora Pinderhughes.

is what you do, and it don't matter what you've been through. Yeah, you're a weapon, yeah, you're a gun. 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

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That was Ulysses. I'm your host, Odario, signing off for the night, signing off for the week. Now, it's always great to have you here with me. I got to give you a shout out, a thank you for being here. And a shout out and a thank you to our senior producer, Jeanette Cabral. And a shout out and a thank you to Dev Modi out there, who's helping us piece this thing together. I'll be back on Monday, 9 p.m., half hour later in Newfoundland. I'll see you then. Thanks for listening.

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1: Yeah, yeah, yeah. 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
5: Hey, welcome. It is Saturday, August 15th, 2026. I'm Grant Lawrence in for Saroja Coelho. This is Weekend Mornings. Let's get you going with Lainey Wilson. How-

Love that guitar line. That was Lainey Wilson with Whirlwind. You are listening to Weekend Mornings here on CBC Music. I'm Grant Lawrence. Happy to be here with you today and tomorrow in for Saroja Coelho. Happy summer. Hope yours is unfolding nicely. We're kind of into the home stretch now, aren't we? August 15th. Time to make the best of these last couple of weeks, and you're doing it right now by being here with us on Weekend Mornings. We have songs coming up for you by Scott Hellman, Carly Rae Jepsen, and a brand new one from William Prince. But right now, here's another new song. This one is from Montreal artist Julie Neff. It's called Something.

All right, that is Scott Hellman there with a single of his called Drive, about a road trip from Toronto to Los Angeles. I once very oddly met Scott Hellman in a ridiculously remote place, a beach way down in the southwest corner of Costa Rica. And there was literally no one else on this very broad stretch of sand except for me and this one other person. And we were walking in opposite directions. And when we finally got up close to each other, I realized, oh, that's Canadian pop star Scott Hellman. This is Weekend Mornings here on CBC Music. I'm Grant Lawrence, and Variety Magazine has called this next artist the world's next pop vocal superhero. All four of the British Singer shows in Canada are already sold out. This is Sienna Spiro with He's Not My Baby, I'm His.

From New Jersey, with the 80s vibes, that is Jeremy Zucker with OK. I hope you're doing okay this Saturday morning. I'm Grant Lawrence, and I mentioned this song earlier in the show. It's a brand new single from William Prince. It's called Change, about the good days and then those other days in between. And there are some absolutely beautiful harmonies on this song, courtesy of American roots rock star Nathaniel Rateliff. Check it out. This is Change by William Prince on CBC Music.

From beautiful Bella Coola, BC, that is Kaylee Watts with East Wind. I am also coming to you from beautiful BC this morning, down the west coast in Vancouver. I'm Grant Lawrenson for Saroja Coelho. This is Weekend Mornings, but you can usually hear me on the CBC Music Top 20 throughout the week on CBC Music, CBC Radio 1, Sirius XM, and on CBC Listen. And this next artist just entered at number 18 with the most online votes. From Montreal, this is Magi Merlin with Whip.

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I've been feeling like I've been

right, from way up in the middle of Quebec in a place called Mistissini. That is Sibby with a song called User. Next up, a really big new single from New York hitmaker Somber, who made major waves last year with his dance hit 12 to 12. Now he's back with a body image empowerment ballad. It's all about when you see someone you like and you'd like to kind of get busy, but you feel like my body isn't ready. That's the name of the song. This is Somber on CBC Music.

From England, that is Paris Paloma with Labor. You're listening to Weekend Mornings here on CBC Music. I'm Grant Lawrence, and I am going to test your vocabulary skills right now. Do you know what the word limerence means? Limerence, not limericks, limerence. It's a relatively new word coined in 1979 by psychologist Dorothy Tenoff. According to her, limerence is an involuntary mental state of intense romantic infatuation, obsession, and longing for a person. It differs from normal love or a basic crush because it centers on uncertainty, fantasy, and compulsive thought patterns. So basically, me in high school. New from Jamaican-American trap house jazz singer Masego, this is Limerence.

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2: Hey, yes, welcome. You have found Weekend Mornings. I'm Grant Lawrence here on CBC Music. Happy to be with you here on this Saturday, August 15th, 2026. This is SZA.

That is SZA there with her very successful single BMF from about a year and a half ago or so. And hey, I've said it before, if you want to have a hit single, I guess it pays to borrow very heavily from one of the most successful songs of all time, The Girl from Ipanema. I'm Grant from Vancouver, and this is Weekend Mornings on CBC Music. And hey, guess who's back? It's Ruth B. The Edmonton singer had a huge hit with Lost Boy back in 2015. Now she is set to release her first new album in 5 years. Here's Ruth B. with a new song called Best Days.

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This is Weekend Mornings on CBC Music. I'm Grant Lawrence, guest hosting this weekend for Saroja Coelho. Coming up for you over the course of this hour, songs for your summer Saturday morning from Wild Rivers, Beyonce, Chapel Rowan, Aquila, and more. But right now, here's an awesome soul singer from Fort Worth, Texas, who is living proof, that open mic nights can really lead you to the top. Worked for him. This is former open mic night singer Leon Bridges with Light the Way.

All right, that is the multi-Grammy winning star, Alex Cuba, who calls Smithers, BC home. Smithers, same hometown as Dan Mangan, trivia fans. At least he was born there. Now we will take you from Smithers, BC to Milton, Ontario. This is Billy Ann with a whimsical new song called Otis on CBC Music.

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1: All right, one of my favorite songs on CBC Music right now from New Brunswick. That is Lisa LeBlanc with a furious one called A Whole Lotta Talking, which is currently rocking its way up the CBC Music Top 20. Love the surf and garage rock vibes on that one. And Lisa LeBlanc plays tonight at the Arts and Culture Center in Dieppe, New Brunswick. Grant Lawrence here on Weekend Mornings. And now, not to be confused with the Ruth B. hit called Lost Boy, here's a brand new song called Lost Boys from American indie queen Phoebe Bridgers.

All right. Well, I've always thought that that song has had a Rolling Stones feel to it. Like it could have been on side two of Let It Bleed, deep cut. But I recall very, very few people agreeing with me on that one. What do you think? That was Wild Rivers with their song Cave here on Weekend Mornings. And this next song, well, it was a surprise release from Beyoncé earlier this summer. It's the first single from the 20th anniversary of her second album, B-Day. Follow all that? This is Beyoncé with Morning Dew on CBC Music.

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from Winnipeg. That's Boogie the Beat with Sebastian Gaskin on that track called Higher. Coming up, some classic Nelly Furtado. But first, here's Aquila with Wolf.

0: Well, a bona fide Canadian classic there. That song won the Juno Award for Single of the Year exactly 25 years ago. That was Nelly Furtado with I'm Like a Bird. And we don't want you to fly away. We want you to stick around. Coming up on Weekend Mornings After the News, Songs for You by Mother Mother, Always, Coeur de Pirate and the Shins. I'm Grant Lawrence. Stick around.
1: From CBC News, The World This Hour, I'm Claude Fagg. We begin in Indonesia, where there are reports of at least 38 people dead and several others injured after a powerful earthquake struck off the eastern

0: The 7.7 magnitude quake hit the Flores region earlier this morning. Officials say there were a few aftershocks, and there were also collapsed buildings and homes that led to evacuations. At least 9 people in Lebanon are dead after 2 separate Israeli attacks overnight. Several others were injured in what is the highest single-day death toll in the country since a U.S.-sponsored ceasefire framework was reached in June. The Israeli military says it struck Hezbollah infrastructure in response to recent actions targeting its soldiers. It has been 5 years since the Taliban took power in Afghanistan. The country has been struggling with severe poverty and restricted international aid. The UN has described it as a graveyard for human rights. And as Julia Chapman reports, as Western countries remain reluctant to engage with the Taliban, its citizens are suffering.
1: For many Afghans, this is not an anniversary to celebrate. Afghanistan has become more repressive than ever, particularly for women and girls. They've been pushed out of education and the workforce, sidelined from public life, and forced into the shadows. Girls can only study until they reach grade 6.
2: Afghan girls do not need pity, they need opportunity.
1: 20-year-old Tahara once had plans to go to university. Now she studies computing and English in secret. The UN says only 7% of Afghan women have a job. That's exacerbating an economic crisis driven by a lack of international trade and the collapse of foreign aid. Poverty is soaring, and nearly half the country's 45 million people rely on dwindling foreign aid. Western governments are reluctant to legitimize the Taliban, but isolating the leadership risks leaving millions of ordinary Afghans in a dire situation. Julia Chapman, CBC News, London.
0: Thousands of Summerland residents remain out of their homes due to the Bald Range wildfire. Some have lost everything, and many are still trying to live with the memories of having to be evacuated on short notice. The CBC's Tiffany Goodwin has more on an art therapy program helping evacuees process the trauma.
3: At this comfort center for evacuees in Penticton, art is an escape. 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The Penticton and District Community Arts Council is providing outreach to evacuees, offering art as an outlet for kids and adults. Tristan Beauvert is managing director.
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3: Heidi Abbott is an art therapist. She's volunteering her time to help.
5: It gives a lot of people an opportunity to just sit and not have to talk about things. They can just give their nervous system a break.
3: As art works when words sometimes fail. Tiffany Goodwin, CBC News, Penticton.
0: Canada's Summer McIntosh will be back in the pool today at the Pan Pacific Championships in Irvine, California. The Toronto native won her first ever gold at the competition on Thursday in the women's 400-meter individual medley and has won 3 medals so far. Tonight, McIntosh, the defending Olympic champion, will compete in the 200-meter individual medley. Last night, Taylor Ruck of Kelowna, B.C. won a silver in the women's 100-meter butterfly event, followed by a bronze in the women's 4x100-meter freestyle relay, giving her 5 medals at the Games. On the men's side, Toronto's Blake Tierney won silver and Ethan Eck bronze in the men's 200-meter backstroke. And that is your world this hour. For CBC News, I'm Claude Fague.
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8: Hey, yes, you've found us, the best music show on the radio. 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I'm Grant Lawrence, helping out while Saroja Coelho is away. And here, all the way from Norway, this is Girl in Red.

All right, from Horten, Norway, that was Girl in Red with Doing It Again, Baby. And that's what we're doing right now, right here, every Saturday and Sunday at this time. We are playing you the best music from around the world to start your weekend out in a great, fresh, upbeat way. I'm Grant Lawrence. The show is Weekend Mornings. Coming up for you, we have songs from Always, The Shins, and Hannah Georgis covers The Cranberries on Under the Covers. But first, is there an artist who is having a hotter year than young Olivia Rodrigo? Here is the new single that starts off like a power ballad and then kicks in and takes off. This is Stupid Song by Olivia Rodrigo on CBC Music.

All right, from beautiful Parksville, BC, that is the very talented Alicia Biro with Gentleman Blue. I'm not sure about you, but I love swimming at the beaches in Parksville. Please do it if you haven't tried it. Make the trip. Vancouver Island, jewel of the world. Some more music coming up from Vancouver Island later in the show. So stick around for that. I think we've got some Mother right around the corner. So many great musicians coming from that area. This is Weekend Mornings on CBC Music. Coming up in two songs time, you will hear a great Canadian indie rock singer from Ontario taking on this pop song by Irish band, The Cranberries.

can hear the Irish accent. Going back to the fall of 1994, that is a bit of the title track from the Cranberries' best-selling album of their whole career, No Need to Argue. Coming up in two songs' time, you will hear Canadian singer Hannah Georges joining forces with New York band Lucius for a beautiful cover of that song. But first, from Vancouver, here's the indie rock stylings of Young Friend.

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1: You are about to hear a Canadian singer covering this fuzzy classic from the Cranberries.

Going back to 1994, that's a bit of No Need to Argue by the Cranberries. In 2019, Canadian indie rock singer Hannah Georges released a covers EP on International Women's Day. It paid tribute to the female artists and songs that mean a lot to her. On that EP, Hannah Georges covers songs by the Eurythmics, Janet Jackson, Tegan and Sara, and Irish band The Cranberries. We're going to play you that song with harmonies and backup vocals delivered beautifully by Lucius. This is Hannah Georges with her cover of No Need to Argue. There.

Beautiful. That was Hannah Georges with Lucius there and their cover of the Cranberries song, No Need to Argue. Now, Hannah Georges is having quite the renaissance. Last year, she launched her very own Beautiful View Music Festival in her hometown of Belleville, Ontario. That festival returns on September 18th and 19th with artists like Sarah Harmer and Cadence Weapon. And Hannah Georges is touring as one of the lead vocalists in Broken Social Scene, and she's all over the new album. So kudos to her. You're listening to Weekend Mornings on CBC Music. I'm Grant Lawrence. And when I first heard this next band out of Winnipeg, I thought, ooh, they remind me of Maritimes indie pop band Always, in a good way. So why don't we hear both bands back to back right now? This is Sunday Club up first with Blue Wave, followed by Always.

Going back to 2013, when it was named Song of the Year at CBC Music, that's Always, with their first ever single, and arguably probably still their best, most well-known song, Archie, Marry Me, a Beauty. That band's brain trust is Molly Rankin from Cape Breton Island and Alec O'Hanley from Prince Edward Island. Also hailing from beautiful PEI, this artist, Rose Cousins.

All right, that is Dan Mangan there with his song Fine New Ways. Earlier in the show, we established that Dan Mangan was born in Smithers, BC. Next weekend, he's playing the Summer Folk Festival in Owens Sound, Ontario. That sounds so nice. Grant Lawrence here on Weekend Mornings. Now, here's one of my all-time favorite Canadian singers. This is Coup de Pirate.

That is Naomi Sharon with Try. And we have just about enough time to fit in one more song for you. And it's an indie classic, a beautiful melodic composition. Soaring from 2012, this is The Shins with Simple Songs.

0: It's the Shins with Simple Song. What an undersell that title is. That's all the time we have for today's show. What a great way to go out. I'm Grant Lawrence, in for Saroja Coelho. I'll be back with you tomorrow, same time, same place, right here on Weekend Mornings. Have a great rest of your Saturday.
1: From CBC News, The World This Hour, I'm Claude Fay. We begin in Indonesia, where rescue workers search through the rubble for survivors in Momere after a strong 7.7 magnitude earthquake struck off Flores Island early this morning. The quake collapsed buildings and homes. There are reports that at least 38 people have been killed and several others have been injured. Some BC wildfire evacuees have begun to return to their homes. But as Michelle Allen reports, the Okanagan Valley still has a long way to go before returning to normal.
2: That's about it. We're home.
3: A moment many wildfire evacuees in BC have been anxiously awaiting. Pam Borchard and her husband come back to their Summerland home to find it still standing.
2: I still find myself waking up in the morning wondering if it's a dream.
3: They're one of about 400 Summerland households allowed to return home as evacuees.

0: evacuation orders are downgraded to alerts. The Bald Range fire is still growing, but it's moving away from Summerland for now. Other wildfire evacuees near Kelowna also got some promising news. Evacuation orders for Peachland and Quilpatuck Creek are now being downgraded to evacuation alerts, which means 2,400 households can go home soon. Re-entry into communities hit by fires will take place in stages. The fires likely damaged infrastructure, and there's a lot of cleanup to do as people return. Michelle Allen, CBC News, Vancouver.
1: A new Churchill Falls hydroelectric development plan between Quebec and Newfoundland is expected to be announced next week. It's expected to greatly increase power production on Labrador's Churchill River. If a deal is reached, the one question that's sure to dog Newfoundland and Labrador's premier is, well, will he hold the referendum he promised on election night? Mark Quinn reports.
2: On provincial election night last November, Wakeham made a clear promise.
3: I will not sign any deal that Newfoundlanders and Labradorians do not approve in a referendum.
2: The 1969 Churchill Falls Agreement is loathed in Newfoundland and Labrador. It's seen as a deep, humiliating injustice that leaves Quebec taking the lion's share of profits from power produced in Labrador. But a new deal holds the promise of replacing it with one that would give Newfoundland billions. Business management consultant Gabe Gregory says it's too big for just politicians to sign off on.
4: The responsibility of government is to explain the deal and let people decide.
2: The clock is ticking. Quebec is expected to hold a provincial election in early October. If the current Quebec government isn't re-elected, Newfoundland and Labrador could lose a willing partner. The Parti Québécois has said it will seek to renegotiate any Churchill Falls deal. Mark Quinn, CBC News, St. John's.
1: Home to Canada's largest honey crop, Alberta beekeepers are bracing for a proposed 50% U.S. tariff next Wednesday. The U.S. administration has threatened the levy on hundreds of Canadian goods. CBC's Nadir Hashmi reports.
5: Harvest is in full swing in bee yards across central Alberta, but producers are bracing for a big sting. A 50% U.S. tariff that could effectively close off their biggest export market. The U.S. buys about 70% of honey Canada exports, valued at $30 million every year. Rod Scarlett with the Canadian Honey Council says producers have been racing to move the shipments south before the tariffs kick in.
6: U.S. packers were quite worried. They moved up their contract delivery dates.
5: But Alberta Beekeepers Commission Executive Director Barbara McKenzie warns the fallout extends far beyond honey.
7: When the beekeeping industry collapses, we have effects on pollination, we have effects on other food crops.
5: Ottawa says trade negotiations remain ongoing. But back on the farm, beekeepers say all that's left to do is wait and hope a deal is reached before time runs out. Nadir Hashmi, CBC News, Lacombe County, Alberta.
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13: Salut et bienvenue à C'est formidable. Je m'appelle Florence K et je suis très heureuse d'être en votre compagnie pour la prochaine heure. This is your francophone hour of the week on CBC Music and CBC Radio. Today, we chase paradise with songs about escaping to places where the sun shines, the sea stretches out before you, and life slows down. You'll hear music by Laurence Nerbonne, Charlotte Cardin, and Alyosha Schneider. But first, here's One Love by Mariem.

0: that was a catchy anthem called One Love by Mahiem. It's a tribute to the neighborhoods that raised her and to her Senegalese-Canadian roots. She sings about the strength that comes from looking out for one another and standing together as a community. Vous écoutez C'est Formidable sur CBC Music et CBC Radio. I'm Florence Ka. Coming up, the vibrant influence of Haiti on Quebec's music scene. But first, earlier this year, Céline Dion returned to French music with the song Dansons, or Let's Dance. It was her first original French tune in 6 years, and now she's back with another one. It's called Bonjour, Pardon, Merci, or Hello, Sorry, Thank You. It was inspired by the Hawaiian practice of Ho'oponopono. That's a tradition that encourages healing through four simple terms. I'm sorry, please forgive me, thank you, I love you. The idea is that by saying those terms and really meaning them, we can let go of hurt, reconnect with the people around us, and maybe even be a little kinder to ourselves. Here is Céline Dion with Bonjour, Pardon, Merci.
1: Si l'on ne prend que la couleur que la lumière lui donne, quand la vie m'habille de noir.

That was Ciao, Bye, Au Revoir by Ottawa-based artist Le Flou Franco in a remix by Montreal producer Sonny Black. In this song, he's telling an ex that he's ready to move on and that there is no looking back this time. Vous écoutez C'est Formidable. This is CBC Music and CBC Radio, and I'm Florence Kahn. Coming up, from Rwanda to Montreal and international success, Corneille takes you back to his very first hit. But first, Montreal is home to Canada's largest Haitian community, and you can feel its influence all across the city. One of the biggest gifts the Haitian community has given Quebec is its music, and it's helped shape the soundtrack of this province, just like Barneve. For more than 20 years, he sang alongside Céline Dion as one of her backing vocalists. He performed in Las Vegas and on stages around the world with her. And these days, he's back in Montreal and focused on his own songs. And here is one of them. It's called Déblosaille, which means commotion or chaos in Haitian Creole. But here, it's the joyful kind. Take a listen and picture a neighborhood street party where everyone's invited.

That was Désillusion or Disillusion by Valérie Carpentier. What I like about this song is that it's not really about being heartbroken. It's about that moment when the illusion falls away. She's not mourning the end of the relationship as much as she's coming to terms with the fact that it wasn't what she thought it was going to be. Merci d'être à l'écoute de CBC Music et CBC Radio. Avec moi, Florence K. This is C'est Formidable. Before Corneille became one of the Francophone world's most beloved singer-songwriters, he survived one of the darkest chapters in modern history. At 17, he lost his parents and siblings during the Rwandan genocide and escaped the country on foot. A few years later, he rebuilt his life in Montreal, where music became a way to tell his story. His debut album, Parce qu'on vient de loin, or Because We Come From Far, was first released in Canada in 2002. But it was when the album came out in France that everything changed. It was a huge success and launched his international career that eventually led him to sign with Motown. Today, Corneille's looking back at one of the songs that started it all. Here's his new version of Ensemble, or Together, featuring Vita.

that was se donner notre choix, or to give ourselves our choice, by Grand Eugène in a Carte Blanche remix. Grand Eugène is the Montreal duo of Mélissa Lemieux and Jérémy Lachance. They've been releasing singles for the past few years, but their debut album came out in the spring, and their sunny, beach-inspired sound is already making big waves. This is C'est Formidable, your weekly hour of

francophone music on CBC Music and CBC Radio avec moi, Florence K. One Nessa is an Algerian-Canadian singer who says she fell in love with music thanks to her two older brothers. They're the ones who introduced her to legendary French hip-hop groups like IAM and Funky Family. And I can definitely relate to that. When I was a teenager, those groups were everywhere. Everyone at my school knew every word to their songs. Now, One Nessa's taking those hip-hop influences and bringing them into her music. And you can hear that in this next song called Avancer, or To Move Forward. Here is One Nessa featuring Adamo.

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0: Il faut que j'avance, il faut que j'essaye, même si la vie elle me teste.
1: That was Avancer or To Move Forward by Adamo and One Nessa. This is C'est Formidable on CBC Music and CBC Radio, and I'm Florence K. Coming up, more Quebec Haitian sounds, but first, as summer starts to wind down, I always find myself wanting to hold on to that carefree feeling just a little longer. Maybe that's why this next song feels so fitting this time of year. In it, Moroccan rapper El Grande Toto and Montreal's own Charlotte Cardin imagine a place where the sun never seems to set, your worries melt away, and life slows down for a while. It's a kind of song that reminds you that even if summer's almost over, there's always another one waiting just around the corner. Here is Paradis or Paradise.

0: just heard Tout Temps, a song that blends French and Haitian Creole by Kelly Crow, Zama, and Zazu Beats. It's about a love that doesn't happen overnight, but grows little by little. Merci d'être à l'écoute de CBC Music et CBC Radio. I'm Florence K, et cette émission s'appelle C'est Formidable. Now let's play a little game. See if you can guess who I'm talking about. He was born in New Jersey, became one of the biggest voices of the 20th century, won 9 Grammy Awards, starred in dozens of films, and earned the nickname Old Blue Eyes. If you guessed Frank Sinatra, you got it. Even today, he's still a symbol of timeless style, confidence, and romance. He's inspired generations of singers and plenty of songwriters too, including artist Lova, who named this next song after the legend himself. Here is Frank Sinatra.
1: Go

That was Je fais confiance au temps, or I trust in time by Maëja. She comes from Lens Saint-Jean. That's one of the most beautiful little villages on the Saguenay Fjord. It's a kind of place where the cliffs drop right into the water and colorful houses overlook the fjord. It's also where you'll find one of Quebec's few remaining covered bridges. This is C'est Formidable on CBC Music and CBC Radio avec moi, Florence Kahn. If there's one thing Laurence Nerbonne loves almost as much as making music, it's traveling. In fact, she wrote a whole song about it. It's called Voyage, and it's a note to the freedom that comes with getting away. She sings about setting off on her own, traveling light, standing in front of the ocean and soaking up its energy, and that wonderful feeling of being completely immersed in a new place.

That was Pour Nous, or For Us, by Gabriel Fredette. He was first discovered on the La Voix, or Quebec's The Voice, a couple years ago. Over the years, the show has become a real launching pad for emerging artists here in Quebec, and Gabriel Fredette is one of the latest singers to turn that opportunity into a promising career. Merci d'être à l'écoute de CBC Music et CBC Radio. Je m'appelle Florence K, et cette émission s'intitule C'est formidable. Earlier in the show, we heard Charlotte Cardin sing Paradis or Paradise. Well, here's a fun coincidence. Her boyfriend, Alyosha Schneider, also has a song called Paradis. And if you listen closely, well, you'll hear Charlotte on backing vocals. This one is about that same longing to escape. Alyosha imagines a place that feels like Bora Bora or the Canary Islands, where the only things that matter are the sea, the sunshine, and leaving the pressure of everyday life behind. Here is Paradis by Alyosha Schneider.

0: That was Alyosha Schneider's Paradis or Paradise. And that's what ends our show today. C'est Formidable is your weekly hour of francophone music on CBC Music and CBC Radio. Je m'appelle Florence K, and I love to share my favorite francophone tunes with you every week. Un immense merci à ma merveilleuse équipe, producer Pete Mori, senior producer Sonia Arab, and executive producer Mark MacArthur. Merci d'avoir été avec nous et à la semaine prochaine. Thank you for being with us, and I'll see you next week.
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6: From CBC News, The World This Hour, I'm Claude Fagan. We begin in Indonesia, where there are reports of at least 38 people killed and several others injured after a powerful earthquake that struck off the eastern coast. The 7.7 magnitude quake hit the Flores region earlier this morning. Officials say there were a few aftershocks. There were also collapsed buildings and homes that led to evacuations. At least 9 people in Lebanon are dead after 2 separate Israeli attacks overnight. Several others were injured in what is the highest single-day death toll in the country since a U.S.-sponsored ceasefire framework was reached in June. Under that deal, Israeli forces are set to gradually withdraw as the Lebanese army deploys and armed groups disarm. The Israeli military says it struck Hezbollah infrastructure in response to recent actions targeting its soldiers. It's been 5 years since the Taliban took over Afghanistan again. The country has been struggling with severe poverty and restricted international aid. The UN has described it as a graveyard for human rights. And as Julia Chapman reports, as Western countries remain reluctant to engage with the Taliban, its citizens are suffering.
7: For many Afghans, this is not an anniversary to celebrate. Afghanistan has become more repressive than ever, particularly for women and girls. They've been pushed out of education and the workforce, sidelined from public life, and forced into the shadows. Girls can only study until they reach grade 6.
8: Afghan girls do not need pity, they need opportunity.
7: 20-year-old Tahara once had plans to go to university. Now she studies computing and English in secret. The UN says

0: Only 7% of Afghan women have a job. That's exacerbating an economic crisis driven by a lack of international trade and the collapse of foreign aid. Poverty is soaring, and nearly half the country's 45 million people rely on dwindling foreign aid. Western governments are reluctant to legitimize the Taliban, but isolating the leadership risks leaving millions of ordinary Afghans in a dire situation. Julia Chapman, CBC News, London.
1: Mount Etna's latest eruption is causing some of the worst disruptions Sicily's main airport has seen in decades. Thousands of travelers are caught up in the chaos at the height of the summer holiday season in Italy. Megan Williams tells us more.
2: Glowing lava sliding down the black slopes of Mount Etna above Sicily's eastern coast. Europe's highest and one of the world's most restless volcanoes has been erupting for more than a week, sending lava down its flanks and tossing ash high into the sky. But for travelers below, the spectacle has been less enchanting. 30 kilometers away at the Catania airport, more than a third of nearly 2,000 scheduled flights have been canceled this week, with hundreds of other flights diverted.
3: We are stuck waiting for some transport, hoping for the best, but we don't know.
2: For those who have long lived in the shadow of Etna, the hassles are more mundane.
4: Una certa poesia, meno poetico è uscire la mattina.
2: There may be something poetic about living beneath an active volcano, says this woman, sweeping her car clean of black ash. But less so when you have to start your day with a broom in hand. Megan Williams, CBC News, Lucca.
1: There were a few red faces for the first ever Honda Indy race event in Markham, Ontario that stalled out yesterday when all racing was canceled due to unfinished track work. The event had been a summer staple on the streets of Toronto since the mid-80s. Race officials said they could not complete safety checks on the unfinished track, which led to the cancellations. That was following a $12 million infrastructure upgrading in the last few months. Organizers hope to run practice session today, followed by qualifying. The race is scheduled for tomorrow afternoon. And that is your World This Hour. For CBC News, I'm Claude Fague.
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12: 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It's an East Coast Music Hour on-air session that included Absolute Losers, Amelia May, and Logan Richard.

Hello, hello, hello. Welcome to the East Coast Music Hour. I'm your host, Bill Roach. We have a very special show today. Our latest East Coast Music Hour on-air performance, a live concert recorded in Studio 60 at the CBC Halifax building with three PEI artists, Absolute Losers, Amelia May, and Logan Richard. The music scene on Prince Edward Island is very close-knit, so it's no surprise that they all know each other and they've known each other for years. They have played together in all sorts of configurations, but today they are all collaborating for the very first time. Absolute Losers are the backing band. They're going to play a set of their own songs, then Amelia May joins them and will cap things off with everyone performing the music of Logan Richard. The music you're about to hear was performed in front of a live studio audience. I also had a chance to interview them during the rehearsal process, so you're going to hear moments of those interviews throughout, and you'll get to know them a little bit better. So, without further ado, let's head into Studio 60. Welcome to the East Coast Music Hour. I'm Bill Roach. Absolute Losers are our first band today. They're a rock trio from Charlottetown, Prince Edward Island, made up of brothers Sam and Josh Langell, alongside their longtime friend Daniel Hartinger. Praised for their airtight, high-energy live shows, Absolute Losers have become a must-see act, skillfully delivering on the crack musicianship of their recordings. They're a great band live. We're happy to have them with us today. Please, give it up for Absolute Losers.

0: Thank you. As Bill mentioned, we're called Absolute Losers.
1: What's the story behind In the Crowd?
0: In the Crowd is a song about growing up in PEI, down east in Flat River, where my grandparents had a blueberry farm. I mentioned Josh and I are brothers, the guitar player and other singer in the band. And we grew up on their blueberry farm every summer. Spending that with my grandparents was great because they would come over from Nova Scotia. And it was a very magical time. And you know, as time goes on, a lot of those places start to fade and a lot of those people start to fade. So I really like doing this particular song because, you know, it brings me back to feeling close to those people who aren't really around anymore.
2: 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It's called In the Crowd.

0: Cool, thank you so much. You Never Say You Love Me, that is, I think, Josh at the top of his songwriting game. It's super catchy, super hooky, very concise. I think it's funny because it tricks people. It pretty much does the same thing the whole time. It's like chorus, chorus, chorus, chorus, which is so Josh to me. It's like I keep saying, straight to the point. And I think the arrangement is really great. I'm really proud of that one.
1: This is our last tune. 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

0: Thank you.
1: That is Absolute Losers with You Never Say That You Love Me, recorded live in Studio 60 at the CBC building in Halifax just a couple of weeks ago. The voice that you heard speaking in between songs was Sam Langell from the band. He's the bass player with Absolute Losers.

0: Here's Sam again, talking about what makes the music scene so special on Prince Edward Island.
1: Well, obviously the size makes PEI collaborative, but I think part of that too is that people want to see each other win. There's not really much competition, I don't find anyway. So, I mean, I have so many pals that play music, and I'll often just lend my skills that I happen to have to make their vision come true, because we're all just trying to prop each other up, because it's not really the easiest spot to be at if you're trying to become a professional musician. So anything I can do to help my friends kind of boost their project, I will definitely do.
0: I know you've worked with Logan Richard quite a bit. We were his band for a long time, you and your brother. You've worked with Amelia May on Prince Edward Island as well. But what did it feel like to work with this group for this session in Studio 60?
1: I love working with this group. Yeah, Logan and I go way back to when I was 15 years old, growing, like, jamming in my parents' basement. I had my first band ever with Logan, called Generator, with Josh as well. So that's a long-time collaboration, and we've grown as musicians together and apart, and it's always really nice to come back together and play. I'm such a big fan of Amelia May. I think getting to sing with her is such a treat. She has one of my favorite voices on the island, for sure. And getting to kind of put our spin on her songs is fun. Like, they're quite rocked up, which I don't think is how they're usually presented live, although her recordings are. But I think we're all kind of getting a kick out of putting, like, an absolute loser spin on Amelia's songs.
0: I will get you first to tell us the story behind Sad Girl Showers.
2: Sad Girl Showers originally was actually written about someone else that was with someone that I had dated before. And it was about another girl when it started. And just kind of seeing the same patterns kind of reliving themselves. And, it's about a tough relationship that I had. And I was, like, seeing kind of this relationship happen again. And I was seeing myself in this other woman. And the more I, like, wrote and finished the song, I realized that it was just still about me. It was just about a past version of me. And it's kind of nice because that song is not one that I resonate with anymore. Like, I don't feel that way. But it was a very strong feeling that, it was very prominent and just kind of about a toxic relationship that had a really big effect on me. But yeah, it started being about someone else, and it ended up being about a past version of myself, and I think it really healed that past version of me. Yeah.
0: Let's head back to Studio 60 to hear Amelia May with Absolute Losers backing her up. Amelia May, Prince Edward Island-based folk and indie songstress, makes music as a catalyst for healing and growth through raw expression. In the tradition of her legacy music family, you may know her grandfather, Gene McClellan, who wrote Snowbird and Put Your Hand in the Hand. You may know her aunt, Juno winner Catherine McClellan. Amelia's dreamy vocals and honest lyrics provoke deep feeling and introspection. Ladies and gentlemen, let's give it up for Amelia May.
2: Thank you. Hi, everyone. This is so cool to be here with a bunch of musicians that I really look up to and a bunch of cameras on us. This next song is an unreleased song that'll be coming out this spring. And I hope you like it.

0: you so much.
1: Tell me the story behind Changes.
0: The song Changes was written when I was working a job I hated. I was single momming. I was broke. I just was really not in a place that I had desired to be. And I knew that it was because I was afraid of doing the things that would get me out of that. And I think that's something that we all do. We kind of stay stuck in these patterns, and then we hate our lives and we're miserable. And then, yeah, but we're too scared to kind of get out of our comfort zone. And that song was just kind of written as a kick in the butt to myself to make those changes. And yeah, and ever since writing that song, I really have been making changes and seeing big changes in my life. So yeah, that's a big one.

0: Tell us the story behind Good Mother.
1: Yeah, Good Mother was written shortly, kind of around the same period that I wrote Changes. And we were living in an apartment, and I don't really do well in downtown kind of noisy areas. Right. I like the quiet, and yeah, I was just kind of in a place where it was all the same feelings from the song Changes, where I was just kind of feeling stuck, but I was mothering, and it was such a beautiful thing. And I started writing this song when I just felt like I couldn't do it all, and that it was almost impossible for me to do it all, to be, you know, a very present mother. That's very important to me. I want to be very present with my child, but also to, like, have a career and make money and, you know, be successful in that way and, like, provide. I just felt like I couldn't do that. And I wrote this song when I think my daughter was around 2.5. And it was just, I was deep in my feels, deep in the depths of motherhood. She was crawling all over me when I was writing it. She was, like, putting her fingers in my ear and, like, pulling my hair. And yeah, I started writing this song, and it, at the end of the song, she actually laid in my lap. She was laying in my lap. I was writing the last verse, and she fell asleep on my lap as I was writing the last verse. And it was just so cathartic and beautiful. So, yeah, that song is... All my songs, I find it's processing something, and then it brings me to the other side of that thing that I'm processing. So ever since writing that song, I feel like I've really caught my stride and figured out how to mother and how to be a human on Earth. And, yeah.

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1: You are listening to the East Coast Music Hour On Air series, live from Studio 60 in Halifax, Nova Scotia. That was Prince Edward Island songwriter Amelia May, backed up by Absolute Losers. That last song she played, Good Mother, you could hear the acoustic guitar of Logan Richard. Logan's been playing guitar since he was a preteen, and he's been playing with Sam and Josh Langell from the Absolute Losers just as long.
2: With Josh and Sam, I've been playing music with them since I was a kid. When I first started playing music, I was playing music with them, and Amelia and I met maybe 10 years ago, and we wrote songs and sang together for a while. So we've always kind of made music along the way over the past 10, 15 years, but we've never all done it together. And usually when I'm playing with the Langell brothers, Josh, who plays the guitar, and the Absolute Losers is my drummer. And so I've never had Josh play guitar, and you know, there's just a different energy that happens this way because it's the Absolute Losers as an entity are the backing band, which is really fun. Like, we often share the stage together, sure, but we've never actually share the stage, you know, in the sense of we're all actually playing together the whole way through. So it's really a unique and very exciting, fun thing that we don't get to do very often.
1: These days, Logan is an in-demand producer, a guitarist for hire, and his songwriting moves effortlessly between folk, pop, and R&B. Let's head back to Studio 60, and I'll paint the picture for you once again. Everyone remained on stage at this point. Absolute Losers are the band, Amelia May is singing backup, and they're all supporting the songs and lead vocals of PEI's Songwriter of the Year at the 2026 Music PEI Awards, Logan Richard.

0: Thank you.
1: What's the story behind Grass is Blue?
0: The grass is blue. This song kind of started, I wanted to rhyme lost in and Boston. So that's kind of the opening lyrics of the song, trying to find a place or something to get lost in, just looking for a friend, don't know where I am, somewhere outside of Boston. So I knew that I had that line and I really wanted to make a story based on just, it's a fun way to challenge myself as a writer. And then I got together with my good friend Ben Aiken and Leanne Hoffman. Those two writers are very amazing, but it's a fun song to play. It's kind of, you know, the saying is that the grass is always greener on the other side. So the way that we looked at it is, you know, sometimes you're running away from everything just to get to the other side because they say the grass is greener. So you kind of put everything aside just knowing that if you can just get over the fence, everything's going to be better. But sometimes you just have to stop and kind of go through the motions and then you'll find that the grass can be green all the time. So it was kind of just a play on words, and that's how the song started. It's just words.

Yeah, it's really cool that we will have this forever. And we will be able to look back and remember this time of our lives all together where we are in our respective careers. And it's very special. I feel like I've been making music with these people my whole life. I have, really, technically, actually speaking.

0: Thank you.
1: That was Logan Richard with Amelia May and Absolute Losers. All performed live in Studio 60 for the East Coast Music Hour on-air session. You can check out a selection of these songs on our YouTube page or head over to Instagram and catch some of the interviews we did with the musicians. Well, we've heard everyone performing with Logan Richard. We've heard everyone performing with Amelia May. But we haven't heard everyone playing on an Absolute Losers song. We're going to go out on that today. Eagerness by Absolute Losers, joined by Amelia May, joined by Logan Richard. Thanks to everyone on the entire team who made this recording possible. Pat Martin, Thomas Stager, Josh Van Tassel, Aaron Costello produced the show. Roxanne Potvin is the associate producer. And I'm your host, Bill Roach. Can't wait to see you again next weekend.

0: If the kid who didn't know how to read and write was managed to get a PhD.
1: Ardé achieved his goal, later becoming Cambridge University's youngest ever black professor. But this year he faced accusations that parts of his PhD thesis were plagiarised, a claim which he denied. And although the awarding university cleared him of any wrongdoing, the press jumped on his story. Ardé resigned from Cambridge last week, saying the unrelenting public scrutiny had become too great. Dominic Valaitis for CBC News, Falmouth, England.
2: To Germany, where Berlin is hosting its fifth annual Raid the Planet Techno Parade today. Hundreds of police officers have been deployed amidst heightened security concerns in the city. A terrorist attack on a Pride parade killed a woman and injured at least 30 people last month. Tens of thousands of people are expected to attend today's event. And Canada's Summer McIntosh will be back in the pool today at the Pan Pacific Championships in Irvine, California. Tonight, McIntosh, the defending Olympic champion, will compete in the 200-meter individual medley. Last night, Taylor Ruck of Kelowna, B.C., won a silver in the women's 100-meter butterfly event, followed by a bronze in the women's 4x100 freestyle relay, giving her five medals at the event. On the men's side, Toronto's Blake Tierney won silver and Ethan Eck bronze in the men's 200-meter backstroke. And that is your World This Hour. For CBC News, I'm Claude Fay.
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5: 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Today on This Is My Music, accordionist Michael Bridge.

Michael Bridge has devoted his musical life to an instrument that is not considered widely popular, especially in North America, but he is doing all he can to change that perception and is succeeding. CBC Music has called him a total wizard on the accordion. He has appeared on stages from the Snow Castle in Yellowknife, Northwest Territories, to the Metropolitan Opera in New York City. He performs all over North America as a soloist with his life partner, the violinist Yolanda Bruno, as a member of the music and comedy duo Bridge and Wolak, and with the La Doma Ensemble. The four members of the La Doma Ensemble come from widely different musical traditions you might not think could coexist, let alone unite in harmony. And yet, La Doma Ensemble recently released their third album, whose title combines words in Persian and Yiddish, Sofre Tish. All this began when Michael Bridge was five, growing up in Calgary. His mom bought him a $5 accordion at a garage sale, and Michael was hooked. He started practicing, taking lessons, and jamming with other musicians, at one point joining 20 other accordionists on stage with the pop group Barenaked Ladies. In his teens, Michael decided he wanted to be a professional musician, so he reached out to the most prominent accordionist in the country, Joseph Macciarolo, professor of accordion at the University of Toronto. Joseph Macciarolo guided Michael to bachelor's and master's degrees and a doctorate in accordion performance from the University of Toronto. Michael is the first Canadian to do that. He was a Rebanks Fellow at the Glenn Gould School and has won numerous awards, including the 2024 Canada Council Virginia Parker Prize.

In addition to his active performing career, Michael gives lectures and masterclasses at North American and European music schools and teaches music business at the University of Toronto. Michael Bridge lives in Toronto, and he is the host of This Is My Music Today.

Hi, I'm Michael Bridge, and this is My Music. Coming up in the show this morning, I'm going to share some of my all-time favorite music, including Fugata by Astor Piazzolla, a Baroque fusion with modern tango, really inspiring to me. I'll share a Gordon Lightfoot song, If You Could Read My Mind, but arranged and performed by Cameron Carpenter on his international digital touring organ. You'll hear it as you've never heard it before. I'll tell the story of when I performed at the Metropolitan Opera and play a little music by Brett Dean, who wrote an incredible opera called Hamlet. And I'll also play a track by Sofia Gubaidulina, part of her incredible accordion and cello concerto, and she's one of the most special composers for the accordion repertoire. All of that and much more coming up in the next 2 hours. So let's begin right back at how I start most of my days. I'm going to play for you Pi's Lullaby. This is from the movie Life of Pi, composed by Michael Dana, a Canadian and a University of Toronto alumni like myself. And I was asked to play this suite with the Regina Symphony, which is where I was born. So it was a really fun performance to get to know this music. And I loved it so much that I made it my morning alarm on my phone, rousing me from slumber. So good morning, everybody. Let's go.

Pye's Lullaby and My Morning Alarm Clock for the Past Several Years, composed by Michael Dana and from the original soundtrack for the film Life of Pi. I just love this piece and the expansive beats. It's in 7/4, by the way. There are 7 beats to the bar. I think it's like as wide and as open as the ocean which it is representing. Next, I want to move to one of the biggest influences on accordion repertoire, though he's not an accordionist, he's a bandoneonist, Astor Piazzolla, one of the composers whom I get asked to perform the most and who revolutionized tango. Tango used to be a form of music for dance, and tangueros just loved the traditional way of dancing to tango, and along comes Piazzolla in the mid 20th century and revolutionizes tango, taking it from the dance halls and putting it onto the concert stages. This piece really even goes a little bit further, even than for what Piazzolla was renowned for doing. This takes influences right back to Bach, right back to the Baroque era, and combines them with tango. It's an incredible fusion, and it's called Fugata. So I got to know this piece with my quartet, Le Dôme Ensemble, and we've performed it, and it's just an incredibly fun piece to play. So it's a pleasure to hear the original master himself, Astor Piazzolla, performing this piece on his bandoneon with his ensemble. Here is Fugata.

That quasi-siren sound at the end. I think of the back alleys of Buenos Aires. This was Piazzolla performing with his ensemble, Astor Piazzolla playing his own composition, Fugata, in the Baroque modern tango fusion style. You're listening to CBC Music. I'm Michael Bridge, and this is my music. La Dôme Ensemble is a quartet of myself on accordion, Puya Hamidi on piano, Beth Silver on cello, and Adam Campbell on percussion. We're kind of a mini orchestra, and it's such a pleasure to have gotten to tour coast to coast in Canada with these fine musicians and fine people. We have played in every single province of Canada and really gotten to know a lot of people in really small communities. One time we were playing in northern Quebec. It was a school show somewhere on probably day 22 of a 30-day tour, and we played a school show, and a little boy came up to me afterwards and said, "That's the first time I've heard music live." And he said, "It's so much better than YouTube." And I was like, okay, that's why we do this. That's why we spend so long on the road, bringing the joy of music across the country. So here is from our 2019 album, The Walls Are Made of Song, the title track, The Walls Are Made of Song, and it's based on a poem by Rumi. I'll read you the four lines. In the house of lovers, the music never stops. The walls are made of song, and the floor dances.

This was Le Dôme Ensemble, including yours truly on accordion, and we were performing The Walls Are Made of Song, based on that poem by the 13th century Persian poet Rumi, composed by our pianist Puya Hamidi. I'm Michael Bridge, and this is my music. I grew up in Calgary, and my first accordion came from a garage sale when I was 5 years old. My mother still has it. She lives just north of Calgary. And it has 12 buttons on one side and a tiny piano keyboard on the other one. And now that I have a much larger accordion, it's really fun to pick that one up and to remember that the weight on my shoulders used to be much less. When I was about 10, the Bare Naked Ladies were coming to Calgary, and the Accordion Association of Calgary, yes, there is such a thing, got in touch with them and said, hey, we have a bunch of members and you have accordion in your band. You have a huge concert at the Jubilee Auditorium. How would you feel about having 20 accordionists on stage with you? And the Bare Naked Ladies obviously said, yes, we would love to have 20 accordions. Come on out at the end of the concert and join us for If I Had $1 Million. So I was part of that troupe. And although I think I was the youngest on stage, I had spent my youth improvising music, sitting around campfires, learning to jam. And so I was, out of the group, the most comfortable improvising. So when they came along with the mic and said, who wants to play? And the rock band is just vamping. Who wants to play a solo? I was like, me! 10-year-old me. So I got to play a little solo with the Bare Naked Ladies on stage for 3,000 people in my hometown. And that was pretty fun. So I'll take you back to that memory with this nostalgic and amazing Canadian song, If I Had $1 Million, performed by the Bare Naked Ladies.

0: we could just go up there and hang out.
1: Like open the fridge and stuff, and there would be foods laid out for us, with little pre-wrapped sausages and things. They have pre-wrapped sausages, but they don't have pre-wrapped bacon.
0: Well, can you blame them?
1: Yeah.

0: we would eat Kraft dinner.
1: Of course we would. We just eat more.
0: And buy really expensive ketchups with it.
1: That's right. All the fanciest Dijon ketchup.

be rich? Maybe. This was If I Had $1 Million by the Bare Naked Ladies, which I got to perform live with them when I was about 10 years old in Calgary. That's probably why I became a concert accordionist. You're listening to CBC Music. I'm Michael Bridge, and this is my music. So from my origins in Calgary, playing folk accordion and occasionally playing with the Bare Naked Ladies, I became interested in classical accordion. And in fact, I discovered that you could play classical music on accordion from Baroque era all the way through modern contemporary amazing works. I was about 15 at the time when I watched the World Accordion Cup, called the Coupe Mondiale. It was in Washington, D.C. in 2007, and I went and watched and saw these amazing performances going on, and I kind of decided in that moment, it really solidified for me that I wanted to study at university, compete internationally, and become a professional classical accordionist. So I got in touch with the grandfather and the pioneer of classical accordion in Canada, Joseph Macerolo, who started the accordion program at the University of Toronto in 1972 and who has overseen it for more than 50 years. He has created more works for accordion than I can possibly imagine working with composers. He has worked with arts organizations all over the country and internationally, taught all over the place, and been a huge inspiration to me and taught me

This was the amazing artistry of my teacher, Joseph Macerolo, performing Alexina Louise's suite, Earth Cycles, the third movement, Spring Rounds. Now, Joseph Macerolo hosted an episode of this show, This Is My Music, which I heard before I knew him and before I studied with him for 11 years. I heard this as still a teenager in Calgary growing up, and it's probably part of why I really got to know him and really wanted to reach out. So what a full circle to now have the privilege to host this show myself. Another one of my biggest inspirations is the fantastic organist Cameron Carpenter. Cameron Carpenter, originally an American, now residing in Berlin, has done so much. His probably biggest achievement beyond staggering virtuosity and incredible arrangements and touring the world is that he made his own organ which moves with him. It was called the International Touring Organ. It has an incredible console and about 30 speakers that he sets up throughout the concert hall. I have heard him perform live twice and saw this incredible instrument which requires a semi-truck to move. And when I think about trying to pack light for tour, I can't imagine needing a semi-truck just to bring your instrument, but it's an amazing accomplishment. And being also a digital accordionist, his digital organ is kind of the big cousin to my instrument, and seeing how he programmed it, what he did with it, how he brought the musical arrangements to life with it was a huge inspiration to me. So I'd like to share with you a Canadian song by one of our iconic artists, Gordon Lightfoot, If You Could Read My Mind, but brought to life by Cameron Carpenter on his digital organ from the smallest little peeps and pings of bells at the beginning, all the way to, as he puts it, feeling like you're swaying over Paris in a hot air balloon by the end.

This was If You Could Read My Mind by Gordon Lightfoot, performed on his digital organ, his huge digital organ, by Cameron Carpenter. What an amazing fantasy on a folk song, just to turn it into a concert work like that. I love it. I'm Michael Bridge, and this is My Music. I'd like to tell you about my instrument, the concert accordion. It has 106 buttons on the right-hand side and 120 on the left. 15 register stops on one hand and I think 8 on the other. I would honestly have to check. There are so many. It's about 250 buttons and switches overall. And inside, there are 840 vibrating metal reeds. So I always tell people, or I get asked, how heavy is your instrument? And I say, well, it's about 35 pounds at the beginning of the concert. It's such a joy to play, and it is like a mini pipe organ, which is why I'd like to follow Cameron Carpenter's pipe organ performance with a little accordion tune played by yours truly. Now, this is a beautiful folk melody by the Armenian composer Kachetur Avetisyan, and this came to me by from a soprano friend of mine, Lynn Isnar, who is Armenian herself. She introduced this piece to me during my undergrad, and we played it together, and then I turned it into my own little concert arrangement and fantasy and recorded it on my first album. And I'd like to share it with you today. It's called The White Cherry Blossoms, or Tsargats Beleni. And living at the University of Toronto for years, I would go next to Robarts Library and look up at the white cherry blossoms there. I even made a video, which you can see online in slow motion, filming them at night. And I think that's the background that I needed for this track to bring it to life.

This was Tsargat's Baleni, performed by myself on my acoustic accordion. I'm Michael Bridge, and this is my music. I have a secret to tell you. I am a salsa dancing addict. Anytime that I have the chance to go and dance, I do it on tour. Certainly when I'm at home in Toronto, I spend a lot of nights on weekends, if I'm not performing, going and trying to improve my dancing skills, and it really puts me in my place. I've spent so long becoming a concert accordionist, I have technique and skill doing that, and then trying to learn dance moves and seeing people who have real mastery and who can pick it up much faster than myself really reminds me that, I can't do everything in life, but I can enjoy the incredible community

around dances. It's a really human event. I just want to say this on national radio. We really should all dance more. Dancing is good for society, and it helps us to interact and know how to treat each other wonderfully and fairly and with kindness. So, hey, go to a dance. Do whatever type you would like. So here is a song that I've danced to many times, part of my secret obsession, by Mark Anthony. Here is Vivir Mi Vida.

0: the sheer joy, pleasure, and fun of getting to move your body to dance. This was Marc Anthony, Vivir Mi Vida. What a fun song.
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0: Your host is accordionist Michael Bridge. Coming up on Labor Day weekend, Michael will be at the Banff Center in Alberta to perform at the annual Banff International String Quartet Festival, September 4th to 6th. In October, he has a series of performances accompanying 1920s silent films, The Hunchback of Notre Dame in Saskatoon on October 1st, The Phantom of the Opera in Ottawa on October 17th, and again in Regina, October 29th. More details coming up later in the program. Right now, back to your host of This Is My Music Today, accordionist Michael Bridge.
1: Still to come on the show this morning, I'm going to be playing by Sofia Gubaidulina some excerpts from her Concerto for Accordion and Cello, Seven Words. It's an incredibly transportive work coming up very soon. And I'll also do a little segment on piano music with a beautiful, slow, transportive melody by Schumann played by Martha Argerich, possibly my favorite pianist ever. And a Canadian pianist and friend of mine, Catherine Dowling, performing Alice Ping Yi Ho's Blaze. Super exciting. Stay with me for all of that. And I look forward to sharing with you more of my musical highlights. It was spring 2022 when I got a very nondescript email to my website. Hello, I'm Kingsley Wood, personnel manager for the Metropolitan Opera in New York City. I'd like to talk to you at your earliest convenience. Please give me a call. I was out biking at the time. That got my attention. I pulled over and made the call. And he said, we have a situation. We have an opera by Brett Dean opening here at the Met in about 6 weeks. And there's a virtuoso accordion part on stage, memorized, not just in the pit, in costume. And the person who we had previously hired to do it is not up to the job. We're looking for yourself and for one other. We're actually going to get two accordionists because this is so critical. And we need you to learn this. Cancel everything you're doing. Come to New York City and play this part. Do you think you can do it? It's like, oh my goodness, this is the Met. I cannot possibly say no. It doesn't matter how hard it is. I've got to do this. And they sent the score, and it was probably the hardest thing that I had played up until that point ever. So there we are, and I'm meeting the conductor at the Met and being invited on stage and said, okay, just here, jump in, do this, this, this, this. And there were like 60 people changing my clothes, telling me what to do. And first of all, it was the experience of a lifetime, but it was also tremendously stressful and difficult. And I'm so glad that it's behind me, but I'm glad that I got the chance to do that. Spending 6 weeks in New York City, immersed in this opera and in the world of Brett Dean, was life-changing. And I'd like to share with you some of his music with the composer himself, an incredible violist, performing. This reminds me of Hamlet, the opera, which I was a part of. It's the same musical language. So here is the first movement, called Fragment, of Brett Dean's Viola Concerto, performed by the composer as soloist with the London Philharmonic and Hannu Lintu conducting.

the incredible comfort of correctly balanced dissonance, of the incredible music of Brett Dean. This was the composer himself on viola playing Fragment from his viola concerto with the London Philharmonic, conducted by Hannu Lintu. I'm Michael Bridge, and this is my music. Probably everyone can relate to this moment. We've all had these moments where you first hear a piece of incredible music, something unlike anything you've ever heard before, and you're like, whoa, that was amazing. This happened for me when I was in Calgary and studying for my Royal Conservatory of Music history exams. And I had to go through all these listening examples, which you had to be able to hear and identify. And that's when I first came across this incredible symphony composed in 1830 by Hector Berlioz. It's called Symphonie Fantastique, and it's an incredible piece. And it's one of the first examples in history where there was a story attached to this piece. Every single one of the five movements has a specific story. And Berlioz was distributing program notes at the first performance so that people knew what every movement was about. So this fourth and fifth movement are when the symphony is getting really intense. The hero of the story is searching for his beloved, who is drifting off into the world of death. And he finds himself in an opium den. He gets high and he drifts in between life and death as well. And we finish with the dance of Witch's Sabbath. It's an incredible piece of music. And I've chosen here a performance by Maris Janssens conducting with the Bavarian Radio Symphony Orchestra. And what a performance it is. I love his conducting of this work in particular, and it really speaks to me to this day. I will put this on and listen to it sometimes when I'm alone. It's one of my all-time favorites.

What a great finish. By Hector Berlioz, this was Symphony Fantastique 4th and 5th movements, performed by the Bavarian Radio Symphony Orchestra with Maris Janssens conducting. And I love how he just holds back at the end right until the final 15 seconds to finally speed up the tempo and really go for the ending. It makes it deliver with incredible punch and pacing, and you can hear the live reverberation of Royal Albert Hall in London, where this was performed at the BBC Proms Live. I'm Michael Bridge, and this is my favorite music. Next, I'm going to turn to something very introspective. This is written by Sofia Gubaidulina, who passed away in early 2025. She's one of the most special composers for the accordion repertoire. She grew up in the USSR, but rejected the government and the policies of the USSR as a young woman and was very political and lived most of her life in Hamburg, Germany. And she

He is one of the most important figures in modern classical music, and certainly for the accordion. She has written 15 major works for classical accordion, including solo sonatas, several concertos, including this piece, a double concerto for accordion and cello. Gubaidulina was intensely devoted to religion and lived very deeply spiritually, and all of her music is informed by that perspective. So this work, it's called The Seven Last Words of Christ, and it's from a biblical text. It's the seven statements that Christ makes and that he says while he is dying on the cross. And this seventh movement, the final movement, which I will play for you, which is titled, Father, into thy hands I commend my spirit, is the moment that Christ has died and his spirit is lifting off into the ether. It's incredible. If you see this live, the cellist crucifies the cello at the end of the sixth movement by pulling the bow with both hands incredibly hard across the strings and then freezing completely and stopping. And that's the end of the life. And then, in the silence, the cellist slowly moves the bow across the bridge, closer to the floor, beyond the area of the strings where you usually play, and then starts the seventh movement in this other world, which represents Christ having moved into the beyond. So here it is, with Mie Miki performing the solo accordion part, and Thorleif Theden on cello, with the Gothenburg Symphony Orchestra and Mario Venzago conducting.

This was the seventh movement of Sofia Gubadulina's Seven Last Words of Christ, a double concerto for accordion and cello with strings. After this out-of-body and otherworldly experience, I'm going to call on the great artistry of perhaps my favorite pianist ever, Martha Argerich, to perform for us Robert Schumann's Traumerei from Kinderszenen.

the great Argentinian pianist Martha Argerich performing Traumerei by Robert Schumann. I'm Michael Bridge, and this is my music. When I was getting ready for this show, I thought it would be great to show something that is at the forefront of what I'm listening to, not a piece that has been with me for years, but to introduce you to something new that is also new to me. So I would like to share with you Catherine Dowling, an amazing Canadian pianist, and her album Awake and Dreaming, which is an entire album of solo piano works by Alice Pingyi Ho, a Canadian

This was Blaze by Alice Ping Yi Ho, performed with great virtuosity and pizzazz by Catherine Dowling. You're listening to CBC Music. I'm Michael Bridge, and this is my music. When, in 2013, Roland Canada announced that they were going to give away a digital accordion to whomever could program it and perform on it the most interesting piece, I jumped at the opportunity. So I submitted some videos, I was selected as a finalist, and a box came in the mail about the size of a washing machine, and in it was a brand new digital accordion. And I had 3 weeks to figure out what to do with it. So I got it out, put it on, scrolled through the sounds that are in the accordion. And I mean scrolling because there's a little screen on top so you can see what's turned on. And I discovered, among many other sounds, Big Shot and Church Bells 1, Church Bells 2, and so forth. And I thought, I wonder if I could do the 1812 Overture. Because as a child, we would drive from Calgary out to Banff pretty frequently, and my dad would put on the recording of the 1812 Overture so many times in the van that I pretty much knew it by memory. So in 3 weeks, I arranged it for solo digital accordion, and I still perform it to this day. Whenever I do school shows and in a lot of live concerts, it's such a good piece to end with, and it's such a rush to actually play this myself. Now, you can see that online, but I'm going to play for you the real deal here. This is the Berlin Philharmonic, conducted by Claudio Abbado, playing Tchaikovsky's 1812 Overture.

0: Kaboom! The 1812 Overture, the full orchestral version performed by Claudio Abbado, directing with the Berlin Philharmonic. That's all of our time for this morning. It's been fun. It's been an honor to get to be on this show, which I listened to as a teenager way back in Calgary many years ago, and which I've kept up with and now know an increasing number of people who have had the honor to host this show. I'd like to say, please come on out to a concert. It's always a pleasure to meet people across the country, and I'm always a big talker after concerts. I love to socialize, so do come and say hi. Hope to meet you somewhere in a small town or in a big city. And I hope that we can all treat each other with great empathy, great respect. Music really brings us together, and all experiencing it together, it shows us how we are in so many ways far more similar than we are different as humans. And it really equalizes things and helps us to come together emotionally. I'm Michael Bridge, and this is my music.
1: Thank you to accordionist Michael Bridge for hosting This Is My Music today. Michael has a busy fall concert season coming up. On Labor Day weekend, he'll be at the Banff Center in Alberta to perform at the annual Banff International String Quartet Festival, September 4th to 6th. He'll be in Saskatoon to take part in a Saskatoon Symphony presentation of the 1923 silent film The Hunchback of Notre Dame at the Roxy Theatre on October 1st. Michael will be in Ottawa to play for a Chamberfest presentation of the 1929 silent film The Phantom of the Opera at the Ottawa Art Gallery, October 17th. And he'll play for The Phantom of the Opera again, as presented by the Regina Symphony at Dark Hall in Regina, October 29th. November will find Michael Bridge back home in Toronto for a performance of Neapolitan Ice Cream, the musical, on Friday, November 13th. The next day, Saturday, November 14th, Michael will do a morning concert with the La Dôme Ensemble at the Flatow Markham Theatre in Markham, Ontario, and an evening performance of music by Johann Sebastian Bach in Caledon, Ontario. And Michael will round out 2026 with a free children's concert at Hamilton Farmers Market Performance Hall on Saturday, December 12th. The music you're hearing now features Michael Bridge on his digital accordion, playing his version of Tchaikovsky's 1812 Overture. For more information on our program, including play logs and audio, go to cbc.ca/listen and search for This Is My Music. Watch out for the cannons. And if you'd like to get in touch with us, the address is thisismymusic@cbc.ca. Today's show was produced by Malcolm Gould, with thanks to Patrick Alexander in the CBC Music Library. I'm Tom Allen. Stay tuned for lots more great weekend programming right here on CBC Music.

0: from CBC News, The World This Hour. I'm Claude Feig. We begin in Indonesia, where workers sift through piles of bricks from a collapsed ceiling in a building in Maumere, Indonesia. They're searching for survivors and victims after a powerful earthquake. The 7.7 magnitude quake struck off the coast early this morning, destroying buildings and homes, killing at least 40 people and injuring dozens of others. The trauma is overwhelming, says this woman. She says she had to evacuate with her small children, including a newborn baby. Officials say thousands are now staying in temporary shelters. At least 11 people in Lebanon are dead after two separate Israeli attacks overnight. Several others were injured in what is the highest single-day death toll in the country since a U.S.-sponsored ceasefire framework was reached in June. Under that deal, Israeli forces are set to gradually withdraw as the Lebanese army deploys and armed groups disarm. The Israeli military says it struck Hezbollah infrastructure in response to recent actions targeting its soldiers. Some BC wildfire evacuees have begun to return to their homes. But as Michelle Allen reports, the Okanagan Valley still has a long way to go before returning to normal.
1: That's about it. We're home.
2: A moment many wildfire evacuees in BC have been anxiously awaiting. Pam Borchardt and her husband come back to their Summerland home to find it still standing.
3: I still find myself waking up in the morning wondering if it's a dream.
2: They're one of about 400 Summerland households allowed to return home as evacuation orders are downgraded to alerts. The Bald Range fire is still growing, but it's moving away from Summerland for now. Other wildfire evacuees near Kelowna also got some promising news. Evacuation orders for Peachland and Quilpatuck Creek are now being downgraded to evacuation alerts, which means 2,400 households can go home soon. Re-entry into communities hit by fires will take place in stages. The fires likely damaged infrastructure, and there's a lot of cleanup to do as people return. Michelle Allen, CBC News, Vancouver.
0: But thousands of Summerland residents remain out of their homes due to the Bald Range wildfire. Some have lost everything, and many are still living with the memories of having to be evacuated on short notice. The CBC's Tiffany Goodwin has more on an art therapy program helping evacuees process the trauma.
4: At this comfort center for evacuees in Penticton, art is an escape. Paint hits the canvas, each stroke keeping kids present and hopefully away from the horrors of the Bald Range wildfire. The Penticton and District Community Arts Council is providing outreach to evacuees, offering art as an outlet for kids and adults. Tristan Beauvair is managing director.
5: We believe in the value of art and how it can bring comfort and occupy those that are waiting in a time of crisis.
4: Heidi Abbott is an art therapist. She's volunteering her time to help.
6: It gives a lot of people an opportunity to just sit and not have to talk about things. They can just give their nervous system a break.
4: As art works when words sometimes fail. Tiffany Goodwin, CBC News, Penticton.
0: A few red faces yesterday for the first ever Honda Indy race event in Markham, Ontario, that stalled out when all racing was canceled due to an unfinished track work. The event had been a summer staple on the streets of Toronto since the mid-80s. Race officials said they could not complete safety checks on the unfinished track, which led to the cancellations. The rerouting of the race to Markham was announced last September, with $12 million spent on infrastructure upgrades. Practice and qualifying sessions did begin today. The race is scheduled for Sunday afternoon just after 12:20 Eastern Time. And that is your

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8: Hi, I'm Daniel Bartholomew Poyser. This is Center Stage on CBC Music. Thanks for joining me. Ralph Vaughan Williams. Vaughan Williams was an English composer who lived from 1872 to 1958. So, to put it in perspective, he was 25 years old when Brahms died in 1897. Vaughan Williams writes some of the most tuneful, beautiful, and gorgeous music you can possibly imagine. And if you love melody, if you love Tchaikovsky, if you love Rachmaninoff, might I suggest that you just start putting on Ralph Vaughan Williams and experiencing his sound world. The harmony is different. Vaughan Williams lives in a world of modes. Modes are old forms of scales stemming from the church. Basically what would happen is you'd play the notes of a C major scale. Right? But instead of going from C to shining C, you start on D and go from D to D, but with no sharps. That's the Dorian mode. And then you do the same thing. You play notes of the C major scale and go from E to E. That's Phrygian, which is a fantastic mode, by the way. Hey, all you composers out there, let's have some more music in the Phrygian mode. Thanks in advance. So Ralph Vaughan Williams uses the modes, and that gives his music sort of a tang or a characteristic flavor. So I was listening to music on YouTube completely randomly one day, and I heard this piece I'm going to play for you, the Serenade in A minor. It's very early, Ralph Vaughan Williams. He was just 28 when he wrote it. He still had 60 years ahead of him. There are five movements. In the first movement, right off the top, you'll hear that it just sounds like Vaughan Williams, if you know anything about his music or you've heard it before. The misty gray opening, recalling his other works, Variants on Dives and Lazarus, or his Fantasia and Christmas Carols. Still, it's his first orchestral piece. And you do hear that in the textures of what he writes, compared to, say, his Fourth Symphony, which is just a hurricane of sound. This is a much more simple piece. It's much more transparent. There are many moments where there's a small group of people playing, or just a solo, or simply two musical things happening at the same time, a melody and a bass, or a melody and accompaniment, rather than, you know, having a complex counter melody and other stuff. In later years, he would evolve, and he would be much more complex in terms of his melodic and counter-melodic structuring, but this work is compact, precise, and direct. And I think it sounds like an early work, especially in the second movement. And that's not putting it down. Early works are great, late works are great, everybody's great. Now there's one exception, the Romance, which is the fourth movement. And if you want to talk about melody, you know, thematic beauty, this cannot be beat, I don't think. I think it's one of the most beautiful melodies ever. And I don't know, sometimes it's hard to describe, but sometimes truly beautiful music or melodies, like when you hear them, it just seems obvious. Like, of course, there it is, you know? And this is one of those melodies. It's grand, it's stately, it's regal, and it's perfectly adorned. I fell in love with it. It's a precursor to some of what we'll hear in his symphonies, the Pastoral Symphony, the Fifth, his movie music, Prelude to the 49th Parallel. You get hints of that. Fate peels back the curtain, and we are fortunate enough to be given a glimpse of the direction Ralph Vaughan Williams goes later on. You'll wish the way he presents this melody was longer, but that's the skill of a great artist, to leave you wanting more. The final movement, right after the Romance, is a rollicking closer, short and pithy. Ralph Vaughan Williams ties a nice bow on his first foray into the orchestral world, his first of many. Here's the Royal Scottish National Orchestra, led by Martin Yates,

Lovely finish to a lovely work, The Serenade for Orchestra by Ralph Vaughan Williams. You heard the Royal Scottish National Orchestra under the direction of Martin Yates. You're listening to Centre Stage on CBC Music. I'm Daniel Bartholomew-Poyser. At the end of August in 2013, after 6 days of high-pressure, juried concerts, intense scrutiny from the who's who of classical music, the Dover Quartet were crowned the winners of the Banff International String Quartet Competition. The Dover Quartet are from the U.S. They formed while studying at the Curtis Institute in 2008, and that's where they got their name, from Samuel Barber's Dover Beach. Barber also is a Curtis Institute grad. When they won the Banff competition in 2013, Barry Schiffman, the competition director, said, "In a competition that was remarkable for the very high standard of performances, the Dover Quartet consistently demonstrated an exceptional level of maturity, poise, and artistry. This young group is ready for a major performing career." And he was not wrong. They've earned 2 Grammy nominations since then. In 2021, BBC Music Magazine named the Dover Quartet one of the greatest string quartets of the last 100 years. On this latest record, devoted to music by Indigenous composers, I'd like to play a piece called Rattle Songs. This is originally by Pura Fay, and it's been adapted for string quartet by Jared Impechacha Tate. Here's the incredible Dover Quartet and Rattle Songs.

There we have it. Fantastic music by Pura Fe, arranged by Jared and Pachacha Tate for the Dover Quartet. That's from their latest CD, Woodland Songs. This is Center Stage. I've got just enough time for more new music, this time by the mandolin player Chris Teeley. This guy is unbelievable. It takes guts to take music by Bach, written specifically for the violin, and record a CD of it for solo mandolin. Chris Teeley is up to the challenge, and what he has created is absolutely breathtaking and stunning and changes the way that we think about that instrument. Here's the virtuoso mandolinist Chris Teeley with Bach's Sonata No. 3 for solo violin played on mandolin.

Isn't that wonderful? When you don't put boundaries on what an instrument can do, that is what you get. That's the music of Bach, written for violin, performed on the mandolin by Chris Thiele. That's from his new CD, Sonatas and Partitas, Volume 2. Volume 1 was released many years ago. And that's it for Center Stage today. Thanks to my producer, Natasha Aziz, and technical producer, Ronde Williams. My name is Daniel Bartholomew Poyser. Thanks so much for listening, and I'll talk to you next week.

0: Feel that? That's the thrill of the Northern Super League. And it's back on CBC Gem, with six fierce clubs battling all season long for glory. From coast to coast, Canada's first professional women's soccer league is bringing the heat. For the fans who live for the roar of the crowd, the last-minute winner, and the moments that make sports unforgettable, this is your season. 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

Hello and welcome. I'm Marion Newman. My traditional name is Nigega, and I'm delighted to have you with me. Today, an opera celebrating its 150th anniversary this year. It's La Gioconda by Amilcare Ponchielli. It was first performed at La Scala in Milan in April 1876. It's a four-act tragedy set in the 17th century during the Venetian Holy Inquisition. Gioconda is a street singer who sacrifices her own romantic interests to save those around her from the villainous Inquisition spy, Barnaba. It's a juicy, scandalous tale, and for fans of great singing in the Italian operatic tradition, it doesn't get much better. I've got a stellar performance lined up for you today, recorded live at the Gran Teatre del Liceo in Barcelona. The title role is sung by Spanish soprano Sayoa Hernandez. She's getting a lot of attention these days for her very distinctive voice, especially her sonorous chest tones. In fact, she made her Canadian debut earlier this month singing Verdi's Lady Macbeth at the La Naudière Festival with Yannick Nézet-Séguin conducting. Before I serve you all four acts of La Gioconda from Barcelona, I thought I'd whet your appetite with a taste of her voice. Here's Sayoa Hernandez singing music from Umberto Giordano's Fedora. Carlo Montanaro leads l'Orchestra del Teatro Real.

Wow, that's a voice I could listen to all afternoon. Sayoa Hernandez with an aria from Giordano's Fedora, a highlight from her album Il Verismo d'Oro, Golden Verismo. Music that really suits the particular intensity of her singing. Sayoa Hernandez leads the cast of Ponchielli's La Gioconda, which I'm presenting today here on Saturday afternoon at the Opera. It comes to you from the Grand

Teatre del Liceo in Barcelona. Act One is set in the courtyard of the Doge's palace. The Inquisition spy Barnaba lusts after the street singer Gioconda. She's leading her blind mother, La Checa, through the square. When Gioconda rejects Barnaba's aggressive romantic advances, he takes offense and plots revenge. He riles up a mob by convincing them that La Checa is a witch. A mysterious nobleman intervenes to protect the old woman from the angry crowd. He's Enzo Grimaldi, a prince who's been exiled by the Inquisition, and Gioconda is secretly in love with him. Just in time, the head of the Inquisition arrives with his wife to restore order. His name is Alvise, and his wife is Laura Odorno. Laura takes pity on La Checa and saves her life. To thank her, La Checa gives Laura a rosary. It's her famous aria, Voce di Donna o d'Angelo, Voice of a Woman or Angel. And this rosary will play a pivotal role later on in the opera. Once the crowd disperses, Barnaba confronts Enzo. He recognizes Enzo as the exiled prince of Genoa. And Barnaba suspects Enzo is secretly in love with Laura. Laura was Barnaba's fiancée before she was forced to marry Alvise. To trap them all, Barnaba offers to sneak Laura into Enzo's ship for a tryst that very evening. Barnaba then dictates a letter to Alvise, exposing his wife's planned infidelity and denouncing Enzo. He sings O Monumento, a cynical monologue praising the power of the Inquisition spy network. Gioconda overhears all of this and is heartbroken to learn that Enzo loves another. And that brings Act One to a close. In this production from Barcelona, you'll hear baritone Gabriele Viviani as Barnaba, soprano Sayoa Hernandez as Gioconda, mezzo-soprano Violetta Urmana as La Checa, tenor Michael Fabiano as Enzo, mezzo-soprano Ksenia Dudnikova as Laura, and Canadian bass baritone John Relier as Alvise. Daniele Oren leads the chorus and orchestra of the Gran Teatre del Liceo. This is Act One of La Gioconda by Amilcare Ponchielli.

0: volte scagliar su tuo re mi parole tremende in luguria la terra
1: Dio, Dio
0: la terra sarà la tua barra

Gioconda is brokenhearted to learn that Enzo is in love with another woman and plans to flee Venice with her. That was Act One of Ponchielli's La Gioconda, recorded live at the Gran Teatre del Liceo in Barcelona. Soprano Sayoa Hernandez sang the title role. Baritone Gabriele Viviani was Barnaba. Tenor Michael Fabiano was Enzo. Mezzo-soprano Violetta Urmana was La Checa. Mezzo-soprano Ksenia Dudnikova was Laura. And Canadian bass baritone John Railier was Alvise. Danielle Oren led the chorus and orchestra of the Gran Teatre del Liceo. You're tuned to Saturday Afternoon at the Opera on CBC Music and CBC Listen. I'm Marion Newman. Act Two of La Gioconda takes place aboard Enzo's ship, which is anchored in the Venetian Lagoon. To get us there, here's a bit of music by Felix Mendelssohn.

pianist Igor Levit with a Venetian boat song by Felix Mendelssohn, setting a moonlit scene for Act Two of Ponchielli's La Gioconda. Enzo's ship is moored in the Venetian lagoon. Barnaba appears on deck. He's disguised as a fisherman to spy on Enzo. He sings a maritime song with the rest of the crew. When they depart, Enzo arrives. He's waiting for Laura while looking out at the beautiful night. Cielo e mar, he sings, heaven and ocean, a show-stopping aria expressing his love and longing for Laura. She's soon escorted on deck by Barnaba, and she and Enzo share a passionate reunion. When Enzo steps below deck to prepare for departure, Gioconda slips on board to confront her rival, Laura. It's their fiery duet, L'amo come il fulgor creato, I love him like the light of creation. They both fiercely declare their love for Enzo. Gioconda is about to stab Laura out of jealousy when she spots the rosary hanging from her neck. Gioconda realizes this is the woman who saved her mother back in Act One. She has a change of heart and helps Laura escape by boat. That way, she'll avoid getting discovered by her husband, Alvise. His Inquisition fleet is approaching quickly. Rather than let his ship fall to the Inquisition, Enzo sets it on fire and dives into the sea, bringing the curtain down on Act Two. In this production from Barcelona, Gabriele Viviani is Barnaba, Michael Fabiano is Enzo, Ksenia Dudnikova is Laura, and Sayoa Hernandez is Gioconda. Daniela Ren leads the chorus and orchestra of the Gran Teatre del Liceo. Here's Act Two of Ponchielli's La Gioconda.

per mia fortuna la mensa magra il pescatore ingrassa siano salvi non è rito solo tanta fra marinari e mozzi ancora decine di remi e nulla più.

Gioconda knows that Enzo's mind is on Laura as he escapes his enemies by diving into the lagoon. That was Act 2 of Ponchielli's La Gioconda, recorded live in Barcelona. You heard Michael Fabiano as Enzo, Ksenia Dudnikova as Laura, Sayoa Hernandez as Gioconda, and Gabriele Viviani as Barnaba. Daniela Ren led the chorus and orchestra of the Gran Teatre del Liceo. You're listening to Saturday Afternoon at the Opera on CBC Music and CBC Listen. I'm Marion Newman. Ponchielli's La Gioconda premiered at La Scala in Milan exactly 150 years ago. And that same year, 1876, marked another important milestone in the world of opera: the inauguration of the Bayreuth Festival and the first performance of Wagner's complete Ring Cycle. And I'll be marking that anniversary in September, here on Saturday Afternoon at the Opera. You'll hear all four operas of the Ring Cycle recorded live at this summer's Bayreuth Festival.

Cast includes bass baritone Michael Fowler as Wotan, soprano Camilla Nylund as Brunhilde, and tenor Klaus Florian Vogt as both Sigmund and Siegfried. Christian Thielemann conducts. It's an operatic journey of epic proportions. I hope to have you in the passenger seat beginning Saturday, September 5th with Das Rheingold. Just a note, for the following three operas beginning September 12th, we'll be starting an hour early at noon. But right now, back to Barcelona for Act 3 of Ponchielli's La Gioconda. It's set in Alvisa's palace along Venice's Grand Canal. Alvisa has discovered his wife's betrayal. To avenge his honor, he demands that she must take her own life. Sì, morir ella dei, he sings. Yes, she must die. He gives Laura a vial of poison, ordering her to drink it. However, Gioconda has snuck into the palace, and the moment Alvisa leaves the room, Gioconda swaps the poison for a strong sleeping potion that will simulate death. Laura drinks the potion and collapses. The scene changes to the palace's ballroom where Alvisa joins his guests for the performance of a ballet. It's the famous orchestral interlude, The Dance of the Hours. Then Barnaba bursts in, dragging La Checa. He claims she was casting evil spells in the palace. Meanwhile, Enzo has been attending the ball in disguise. Barnaba reveals to him that Laura has died, and Enzo is overcome with grief. He removes his mask and confronts Alvisa. Gioconda is terrified for the man she loves. She makes a bargain with Barnaba. She'll submit to his lustful desires if he uses his power to free Enzo. Then, Alvisa shocks his guests by opening a curtain to reveal Laura's seemingly lifeless body. As the act ends, Enzo is dragged away by the palace guards while Barnaba takes La Checa hostage. In this performance from Barcelona, Canadian bass baritone John Railier is Alvisa. Ksenia Dudnikova is Laura. Sayoa Hernandez is Gioconda. Michael Fabiano is Enzo. Violetta Urmana is La Checa, and Gabriele Viviani is Barnaba. Daniel Oren leads the chorus and orchestra of the Gran Teatre del Liceo. Here's Act 3 of La Gioconda by Amilcare Ponchielli.

Sperar, on qualche vero nero.

Gioconda has made a desperate plan to save her lover Enzo and her rival Laura out of love for her mother. That was Act 3 of Ponchielli's La Gioconda. Daniel Oren led the chorus and orchestra of the Gran Teatre del Liceo in Barcelona. You heard Sayoa Hernandez as Gioconda, Michael Fabiano as Enzo, Gabriele Viviani as Barnaba, Canadian bass baritone John Relier as Alvise, Ksenia Dudnikova as Laura, and Violetta Urmana as La Checa. La Checa doesn't return in Act 4, not alive at any rate, but you'll hear more from Violetta Urmana after the opera today. She's sort of a living legend. She's tackled some of opera's most demanding mezzo-soprano and soprano roles during her long career. Eboli, Amneris, Norma, Isolde, Tosca. She's even sung Gioconda in the opera you're hearing today. Later, you'll hear her perform music at the opposite end of the emotional spectrum from those highly strung heroines. Urmana does a beautiful job with the songs of Gustav Mahler. I'll play some of them a little later today, here on Saturday afternoon at the opera. But right now, the conclusion of La Gioconda. Act 4 is set in Gioconda's home on the island of Giudecca. Her friends have carried Laura there, still unconscious from the potion. Gioconda is beside herself with despair. She sings suicidio, suicide. She realizes that taking her own life is her only escape from Barnaba and the heartbreak that overwhelms her. Just then, Enzo arrives, freed from prison, but furious because he still believes Laura is dead. He turns on Gioconda, and just as he raises a knife to kill her, Laura wakes up from the potion. Enzo and Laura are overjoyed with gratitude for Gioconda's incredible sacrifice. They escape by boat while Gioconda bids them farewell. Then, alone, she sinks down in prayer, unable to bear the thought of giving herself to Barnaba. When he arrives, she distracts him by adorning herself with jewels before stabbing herself through the heart. Barnaba is enraged at being cheated. He shouts into her dying ear that he has just strangled her blind mother. But Gioconda dies without hearing him, leaving Barnaba to scream in vain as the curtain drops. In this performance from Barcelona, you'll hear Sayoa Hernandez as Gioconda, Michael Fabiano as Enzo, Ksenia Dudnikova as Laura, and Gabriele Viviani as Barnaba. Daniel Oren conducts the chorus and orchestra of the Gran Teatre del Liceo. Here's the final act of Ponchielli's La Gioconda.

Having saved and then lost the man she loves, Jocanda takes her own life rather than submit to the evil Barnaba. You've just heard the conclusion of La Gioconda by Amilcare Ponchielli, recorded live in Barcelona. Soprano Sayoa Hernandez sang the title role with an intensity you don't often hear. Tenor Michael Fabiano was Enzo. Mezzo-soprano Ksenia Dudnikova was Laura, and baritone Gabriele Viviani was Barnaba. Daniel Oren led the orchestra of the Gran Teatre del Liceo. Their performance took place in March. Thanks to Spanish radio and

the European Broadcasting Union, for sharing that recording with us today. I should add that Sayoa Hernandez will make her Met debut in November, singing Puccini's Tosca. And tenor Michael Fabiano will make his role debut as Verdi's Otello at the Met in January, a performance you'll hear right here on Saturday afternoon at the Opera. I'm Marion Newman, and I'm going to turn my attention now to another cast member in the performance you just heard, Violetta Urmana, who sang the role of La Cieca, Gioconda's mother. She's had an extraordinary career. She was born in Lithuania. When she started her singing career, she was a dramatic mezzo-soprano. She made her breakthrough in the 1990s singing Princess Eboli in Verdi's Don Carlo, Azucena in Il Trovatore, and Fricka in Wagner's Die Walküre. But in the early 2000s, she moved into soprano roles like Aida, Tosca, and Norma, and she had a lot of success with them. Here she is at the height of her soprano powers, singing with tenor Andrea Bocelli. This is the great duet from Act Two of Umberto Giordano's Andrea Chenier. Marco Armiliato leads the Milan Giuseppe Verdi Symphony Orchestra.

You just heard soprano Violetta Urmana singing with tenor Andrea Bocelli. They were singing music by Umberto Giordano, the duet Ecco l'Altero from Andrea Chenier. Marco Armiliato led the Milan Giuseppe Verdi Symphony Orchestra. You're listening to Saturday Afternoon at the Opera on CBC Music. I'm Marion Newman. I want you to hear something completely different now, sung by the very same soprano, Violetta Urmana. It's music by Gustav Mahler, totally different from the Italian opera you just heard. Urmana really shows the value of being a wide-ranging musical personality. Her career has encompassed wildly different kinds of music and even two totally different voice types. She's been both a mezzo and a soprano. Sometimes in a singing career, you're told to specialize. I remember being told that I would likely only sing early music when I was still just 20 or 21. People would say that as if they could look into the future. Turns out, my voice grew a lot in volume and tone over the years, and I've had to learn a new way of controlling it, and I can sing a range of different music, too. Imagine if a singer like Urmana had stuck to just one kind of repertoire. We wouldn't have had the wonderful recording of Mahler's Rückertlieder that you're about to hear. I love these songs. I love the melodies that Mahler wove around Rückert's heartfelt words. Normally, this is music I like to hear sung by other mezzos, but if there's one soprano who can give me the same effect, it's probably Violetta Urmana. Maybe it's because she was a mezzo-soprano first. Here she is with the Vienna Philharmonic led by Pierre Boulez, who, incidentally, chose Urmana for this recording. This is the Rückertlieder by Gustav Mahler.

The Record Leader by Gustav Mahler. You heard soprano Violetta Urmana with the Vienna Philharmonic, led by Pierre Boulez. For the past decade or so, Violetta Urmana has shifted back to the dramatic mezzo repertoire that she sang at the beginning of her career, which is sort of a natural progression for singers with big voices like hers. Urmana will turn 65 on Wednesday, and she's still going strong. She'll sing Mistress Quickly in Verdi's Falstaff at Rome Opera in October and a lineup of other major mezzo roles at major houses. You're tuned to Saturday Afternoon at the Opera on CBC Music and CBC Listen. I'm Marion Newman. Next week from Munich, it's Penelope by Gabriel Fauré, an opera you don't hear very often and quite different from Ponchielli's La Gioconda, which you heard earlier today. To prepare you for that, here are some of Fauré's gorgeous songs, performed by two musicians from Montreal who sound great together. Tenor Antonio Figueroa and pianist Olivier Goudin.

The beautiful, tender voice of Antonio Figueroa singing the music of Gabriel Fauré. He was joined by Olivier Gaudin. If you notice the unusual sound of that piano, it's because it's a historic instrument housed in Montreal, a piano that predates the design of the modern pianos we're more familiar with. Fauré's music will be front and center next week here on Saturday afternoon at the Opera. I'll take you to Munich for a performance of his opera, Penelope, based on Homer's Odyssey. I hope you'll join me for that. And that's it for today. Thanks to the team, producers Isaac Page, Matthew Parsons, Natasha Aziz, and Robert Rowett. If you'd like to be in touch, our email address is opera@cbc.ca. We'd love to hear from you. The news is next here on CBC Music, and then it's time for Reclaimed with Jarrett Martineau. I'm Marion Newman. Het mas and Gaila Kasla. That is everything, and thank you.

0: From CBC News, The World This Hour, I'm William Ping. Thousands of people are returning to homes north of West Kelowna after officials lifted evacuation orders for the Quilpatuck Creek fire Friday. Brady Strachan has more.
1: There's been a pretty steady stream of traffic with evacuees coming back to this area. 2,800 properties now had the evacuation order lifted. This is West Side Road, and there are communities like La Casa and the La Casa Resort, Fintry, and other lakeside properties here. The residents have been out of their homes for more than a week. I spoke with Craig Cruikshank, who owns some units at the La Casa Resort and runs a tourism operation. He says he's happy to be home, but he says the evacuation has really put a dent on the tourism industry.
2: I had all my customers for OK Captain. They've canceled because most of the people come out of La Casa. So everybody canceled, and then all of August is canceled.
1: Now, emergency officials have given people instructions on what to do with rotten food in their freezers and fridges, and to pay attention to that. Brady Strachan, CBC News, north of West Kelowna.
0: As well, residents living in and around Clinton, B.C. can go home as of this morning after evacuation orders for the Pear Lake wildfire were downgraded. But Clinton Mayor Roland Stanky warns things won't look like they did before the fire.
3: There's quite a few structures burnt, quite a few homes burnt. The tree line and the landscape, it certainly will be scarred forever. But going home doesn't mean that everything is back to normal. There's going to be an adjustment period. There's going to be a lot of people are going to be working together to try to make this all work.
0: Highway 97 through Clinton was open to evacuees returning home this morning. The Pear Lake wildfire continues to burn out of control at 1,574 square kilometers. It is the largest wildfire burning in B.C. Countless wildfires are also burning across Europe this summer, triggered by record-breaking heat and drought. In Croatia, body cam footage captured firefighters racing to spray down a blaze that engulfed a tourist town overnight, killing one person and injuring 40. Officials say 1,200 people were forced to evacuate. And in Germany, firefighters were sent out to extinguish hotspots in a forest near the Belgian border. That forced over 2,000 residents to evacuate. The fire came within 300 meters of a village. Scientists are linking these extreme weather conditions in Europe to human-caused climate change. Iran is doubling down on its refusal to relinquish control of the Strait of Hormuz after U.S.

0: U.S. President Donald Trump said he could make the crucial water a U.S. territory. This comes amid stalled peace talks and U.S. threats to use sanctions to pressure Iran. Jagrute Dave has more.
1: Pretty soon I'll be declaring the Hormuz Strait a territory of the United States.
2: In front of a crowd of supporters, Donald Trump delivered his latest pronouncement on the Strait of Hormuz with a slight laugh. But even if the U.S. president was joking, Iran is taking no chances. Its deputy foreign minister hit back, saying the Strait of Hormuz will only be closed and opened under Iran's command, reluctant to relinquish its newfound leverage over the U.S. Iran has been accused of attacking ships in the strait. The U.S. has paused airstrikes for now and is instead threatening Iran with economic isolation and an indefinite naval blockade. While negotiations between the two adversaries appear to be at a standstill, raising the risk of a return to fighting. Jagruti Dave for CBC News, Washington.
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The artwork for that song shows a bunch of friends standing along a ridge watching fireworks explode above them in the night sky. And there's something about the tone of that song that just feels like that. From the West Coast, that was Heisla, Jamaican rapper and musician Boslin with Killers. And it captures the essence of what he does best. It's nostalgic and familiar, but somehow fresh and new at the same time. I'm Jared Martineau. This is Reclaimed, your home for Indigenous music here on CBC. And we're going to traverse those territories today. I've got a mix of nostalgic classics and fresh sounds for you, including music from Robbie Robertson, Wolf Saga, and the Garifuna Collective coming up. So stay with me. But first is a very fun collab between two artists that both love to channel the magic of bygone eras, lo-fi sound recording techniques, and buzzed-out vintage vibes. I believe this is the first time they've done that together on a record, and the results are just blissful. Here's Toro y Moi and Unknown Mortal Orchestra with The Medium.

a fantastic native band from the Southwest. That was Wavelengths with Kakashi. They're a high-energy band that came up in the Four Corners, the stunning lands where Arizona, Utah, Colorado, and New Mexico meet. And Wavelengths doesn't just rep that meeting point of places, they also bring together multiple nations. They rep the Diné, Zuni Pueblo, and Anishinaabe. And their mission is to bring the res into the musical landscape of pop punk. I'm Jarrett Martineau, this is Reclaimed on CBC Music and Radio. And next, I want to play you one of my favorite songs from Black Belt Eagle Scout, the opening track from their album, The Land, The Water, The Sky. The record is about lead singer Catherine Paul's own journey back home to her Swinomish res in the Pacific Northwest. Coming home made her happy, but it also came with challenges, and the album became what she calls her love letter to Indigenous strength and healing. And it's a reminder that if you listen to the waves and the wind through the trees, you can finally remember to breathe. This is Black Belt Eagle Scout with My Blood Runs Through This Land.

from her excellent album of Tongues North Star remixes. That was Tanya Tagaq with Earth Monster, the Dave Parley remix. Tagaq says Tongues is an album about movement into a psychic place of healing, rebirth, and power. And the songs on it make musical space for myth and poetry to crash into what she calls an industrial electronic exoskeleton. What a perfect description. I'm Jared Martineau. This is Reclaimed, and you can listen live from anywhere in the world on the CBC Listen app. From industrial electronics, let's time travel back to the halcyon haze of days spent curled up on the couch watching and rewinding your favorite movies on a worn-out VHS tape. So many movies from that era had soundtracks filled with synthesizers and big, memorable melodies. An Anishinaabe musician, Wolf Saga, took all that 80s energy and bottled it up into what you're hearing right now. From his album, Ode In, meaning heart, this is B-Roll on Reclaimed.

This song flies way under the radar, and it's hard to find, but what a gem it is. You're hearing Dream Coast with Weightless. This is one of just a small handful of songs that I've found that traverse the sonic landscape of First Nations and Indigenous synthwave. But I wish there was more of it, because the pink and purple computer graphic sunsets and cyan grid video game energy of this song is such a vibe. A deeply nostalgic world to get lost in. I'm Jared Martineau, this is Reclaimed, and I hope you're enjoying the music today. I want to keep that warm world glowing and play you two tracks that capture the nostalgic bop of trip-hop. When Robbie Robertson released his album Contact from the Underworld of Red Boy back in 1998, he didn't just capture the down-tempo temperament of the time, he built blueprints for the next generation. Just listen to the way this song flips a sample of Shoshone and Paiute singer Leah Hicks Manning that Robbie found buried in the Library of Congress. You can hear the future of remix, sample, and beat-making culture being prototyped in real time. Here's Robbie Robertson with The Sound is Fading on Reclaimed.

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This is Robbie Robertson from Six Nations of the Grand River, and you're listening to Reclaimed on CBC Radio.

all the way back to fully reclining type vibe. That was Mojo Rising and the Lazy 88s with Dreaming. And they were joined on it by Lakota singer and musician Suzanne Kite. That one sounded like a

back in trip hop's heyday in the early 90s, but it's actually from Mojo Rising's 2013 album, On the Horizon. And even then, nostalgia was on the rise, and you could hear a new wave coming filled with free Y2K and down-tempo vibes. You're listening to Reclaimed, I'm Jared Martineau. Indigenous futures have always been formed and informed by imagining and elsewhere, by telling stories about places and times that have yet to come or that may come around again. The band Yamantaka Sonic Titan understands that assignment. Their music turns collective, polyphonic dreaming into an expansive musical and political project, and it sounds like a graphic novel come to life. The band says their music is a way of retelling the mythologies, customs, and stereotypes of their ancestors with cartoon bodies as their vessels. Here's Yamantaka Sonic Titan with Queens.

Broadcasting from the decolonized ruins of an indigenous future, you're hearing Stoic with New Green. In their telling, after the Earth becomes uninhabitable in 2042, indigenous people move underground. And this song is a transmission from the descendants that survived, indigenous artists and warriors anchored by ancient knowledge and practice. Before that, you heard a Greenlandic transmission encoded in the language of Kalalisut, rapper Tarak with Pigalugu. This is Reclaimed on CBC Music and Radio. I'm Jared Martineau. Where and when are you listening from? Drop me a line to let me know. You can send us a transmission to reclaimed@cbc.ca. From Anishinaabe future ruins, let's travel to Central America now to hear the indigenous past and present speak to each other. The Garinagu are Afro-Indigenous descendants of indigenous Carib and Arawak tribes and diasporic Africans that escaped slavery across the Caribbean. I'm going to play you two versions of Garifuna music, but first I want to land you in the place that gives rise to these life-affirming sounds. This song takes you to Livingston, a small village in Guatemala that's accessible only by boat or plane and emerges from the jungle at the turquoise mouth of the Rio Dulce River. And here's what that place sounds like. This is Ibi Meni with Adari Labugana on Reclaimed.

Garifuna Music Reimagined. This is Mama Gloria. And this culture and continent crossing collab brings together geographic and musical worlds. Stunning rhythms and vocal sounds from Belize by the Garifuna Collective, with the swirling Italian winds, strings, and vivid electronic production of Luigi Gori and Godrada. And together they channel a luminous sonic ritual that's both rooted and transcendent. I'm Jarrett Martineau, this is Reclaimed, and I hope you've enjoyed the music today. You can listen back to this episode again anytime on the CBC Listen app. You can catch us every week right here on CBC Music and Radio. And you can find us across Turtle Island on SiriusXM and Native Voice One. And you can drop me a note to say hi. Our email is reclaimed at cbc.ca. Our show is produced by Travis Pereira, Spiros Georgiou, Lauren Hancock, Judith Lynch, and me. Join me again next week for more songs and sounds from across the Indigenous world. I'll see you then. Hi, Miigwech, and Masicho for listening.

0: more than two dozen. Partygoers here say it's important to continue on gathering and not let what happened make them afraid to celebrate.
1: Not give terrorists the satisfaction that they can destroy those kinds of events and this freedom that we have here, especially in Berlin.
0: Authorities have increased safety measures. There are heavy metal barricades blocking the street. Some 1,500 security personnel are here, including a significant police presence. Marina von Stackelberg, CBC News, Berlin.
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6: I'm Holger Peterson. Welcome to an encore edition of Saturday Night Blues. Tonight's show originally aired on March the 14th, 2026. Welcome to Saturday Night Blues on CBC Music. I'm Holger Peterson, coming to you from Edmonton. I'll tell you what's in store over the next 2 hours after we check out Trombone Shorty.

New Orleans trombone shorty, hurricane season. And what a rousing start to 2 hours of blues and roots music. Later in this hour, I'll talk to Joe Bonamassa about his landmark project. It's called B.B. King's Blues Summit 100. B.B. King would have been 100 years old.

old last fall. When Joe Bonamassa found out that there was no major celebration planned, he got 40 special guests together to record a triple album set in honor of the King of the Blues. I'll talk to him about B.B. King and the project in 20 minutes. We will also remember the late Texas legend Augie Myers in the second hour. Augie Myers was a member of the Sir Douglas Quintet back in the 60s and introduced a new sound and a new groove with their hit She's About a Mover. He went on to work with the Texas Tornadoes, Bob Dylan, John Hammond, Tom Waits, and lots more. Plus music by John Mayall, Bobby Rush, Jill Barber, Dan Penn, and that's just for a start. Here's a track from the new James Hunter 6 album. James Hunter and his old boss, Van Morrison, together on this one.

Vancouver's Ndidi O, Get Gone. And we started with the James Hunter Six and guest Van Morrison from the new album called Off the Fence. Ain't That a Trip on CBC Music Saturday Night Blues. I'm Holger Peterson. Ethan Askey is a BC-based harmonica player, singer-songwriter, and bandleader. I'm pretty sure this subject matter is new for a blues song. Here's Ethan Askey and the Elevators with Zamboni Girl.

0: California-based Teresa James and the Rhythm Tramps, a track from their 14th album. The album is called Bad at Being Good, and we just heard Is Anything All Right? Ethan Askey and the Elevators before that with Zamboni Girl. 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You can catch the show at cbcmusic.ca or by downloading the CBC Listen app. We also have archived shows available, and they are at CBC Listen On Demand. They go back a year. We'd love to hear from you, and we want to hear what you want to hear on this show. 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
1: Hello, Chris and Holger. Some interesting songs. Jim Burns with the Sojourners and Steve Dawson on slide guitar. The 2009 album, My Walking Stick, and the song Walk On Boy on Black Hen Records. Thanks, CBC. Goodbye.

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1: A Blues Line request for Vancouver's Jim Burns and the Sojourners with Steve Dawson on slide guitar, Walk On Boy. Give me a call, leave me a request anytime, and we'll do our best to get it on a future show. The Blues Line number is 780-468-2399. Once again, 780-468-2399. More requests coming up in our second hour. Joe Bonamassa has released a truly ambitious tribute recording. It's called B.B. King's Blues Summit 100. It celebrates what would have been B.B. King's 100th birthday last September, when Joe Bonamassa found out that there was little fanfare planned to mark the occasion. He decided to do something about it. So he put together 32 tracks with 40 special guests, all covering B.B. King material. B.B. King's Blues Summit 100 includes a who's who of artists on the blues scene, ranging from musicians in their 90s to up-and-comers and everything in between. I'll talk to Joe Bonamassa about the project and his love for B.B. King after we check out this track, Christone Kingfish Ingram, with Joe Bonamassa on guitar, covering B.B.'s Paying the Cost to Be the Boss.

0: Joe, thank you so much for doing this. I really appreciate it. Love to talk about this wonderful project, B.B. King's Blues Summit 100. Could we maybe start with how this project started for you and for Josh Smith?
1: Well, it was brought to my attention in the fall of 2024 that in 2025, B.B. King would be turning 100 years old. I assumed somebody was going to do something and, you know, for his centennial celebration. So I did a little bit of, you know, asking around, you know, is anybody doing anything? Is anybody planning on it? And the answer was no. And I felt that was really, I said, wow, this is, can't let something as significant as the King of the Blues' 100th birthday go by without doing something. So Josh and I got together and we started thinking about songs and we started thinking about people we want to invite on the record. Next thing you know, in January of 25, we were at Sunset Sound and doing, I don't know, 25 songs there. And we just start sending stuff out. And we got really 99% positive response. So we just started putting this together. And over the course of 9 months, we got 32 tracks and about 40 guest artists to come along.
0: Could you talk a bit about the process of involving the guests and selecting the material and how you kind of broke that down and got people involved in specific tunes?
1: When we cut the original songs, we had kind of a wish list. We were like, you know, Don't Answer the Door. We had heard Marcus King sing that before. You know, we pitched Jimmy Hall, Sweet 16, he was in. Everything that we pitched to people, everybody came back and said yes. You know, and some people, you know, wanted specific versions of songs, like Paul Rodgers wanted to do Nightlife, but he wanted to do the Blues is King version. You know, I mean, you know, the thing about BB's music, there's so many different versions of these songs, you know, so we had to kind of go through and go, we picked the most obvious version and not a lot of pushback on the keys. I think we only had to switch keys one time. But yeah, I mean, everybody was there, you know, and I'd read Gary Clark Jr. One of his favorite B.B. King songs was Chains and Things. And I was like, oh, so let's pitch that to him. You know what I mean? So a lot of it was obvious, you know, and then we had the last song was The Thrill Is Gone, which, you know, nobody really wanted to get involved because it's such an iconic thing to tackle. We ended up pitching it to Chaka Khan and Eric Clapton, and they were nice enough to do it.

0: Chaka Khan with Eric Clapton, The Thrill Is Gone. That's from the B.B. King Blues Summit 100 recording, produced by Joe Bonamassa, who also played guitar on most of the tracks. I asked Joe about his relationship with B.B. King.
1: Well, I met him when I was 12, and I got to play with him, and I did some shows with him when I was 13, 14, and he was the most generous guy, you know, with his time, his information, his stage. And, you know, he was a very, very warm, generous guy that helped a lot of us, you know, throughout the years. I mean, he was very much a champion of, you know, all the young people that were playing blues. He always wanted his legacy to be that, you know, blues would be alive and flourish for 100 years after he was gone. I mean, like, you know, Kenny Wayne Shepherd and I always talk about this, and it's like BB gave us the same advice. He's like, you know, keep doing what you're doing, watch your money, and watch the women. That was

and like, you know, it, like a lot of us have these same, the same BB stories, you know. And, you know, he was, you know, I remember being in West Virginia, and there was a huge snowstorm. The governor called him, begging him to, or, you know, advising him to cancel the show. And I was there, and I saw him, and after he played,

0: festivals and stuff like that. And then, you know, as the 90s progressed, he went into bigger venues, and his career ebbed and flowed over the years. It was never just a it never, you know, it go up and go down and go up and go down. But he never changed. And he just kept doing what he did, and he never looked back.
1: From the BB King Blues Summit 100 compilation, here's Chris Kane with You Upset Me, Baby.

0: Well, full credit to you and Josh for involving some of the legends who are in their 80s and, in fact, the 90s now on this project. Buddy Guy, Bobby Rush, Dion, George Benson, I thought, was a wonderful addition to the project. And those are the real veterans that had known BB forever, I guess.
1: Yeah, and, George was like, I'm not really a blues player, and I had to tell him, George, B.B. King said in many interviews his favorite guitar player and singer was you. I said, and he was so touched by that. Everyone from Slash to Pat Moynihan, from Train to George Benson, there was a lot of love, and I wanted to make sure it wasn't just a blues-centric record. You know what I mean? And there was a lot of love for BB from all genres of music.
0: Joe, BB King's Blues Summit 100 is released on your label, Keeping the Blues Alive. Just want to acknowledge some of the other work that you've been doing on that label. People like Larry McRae and Dion, who I just think is such an overlooked absolute legend. And it's wonderful you're working with Dion. Could you talk a bit about your experiences with him?
1: Dion's been a friend for 15 years, and Dion just delivers us his records finished, and we put it out for him. And he's neighbors with my manager in Florida, and he is the most excited about music I've ever seen. I mean, for someone who's 82 years old, he is constantly loving. He loves to write. He loves to play. He loves to sing. And, you forget that he was the wanderer. He was run around Sioux and all of that. You're like, wow. And he was on the bill with Buddy Holly and Richie Valens, at that gig in Clear Lake.

0: Ohio at the Surf Ballroom. And I mean, that's about as rock and roll, a historical rock and roll event as it gets. You know what I mean? And he was there. He was one of them.
1: I also want to just acknowledge the horns. I love the horn section and everything they did on this project.
0: Yeah. I mean, you can't do a B.B. King tribute without horns. I mean, it's like from the downbeat, you know, the horn section was indelibly linked to him and his music.
1: Thank you very much, Joe. I really appreciate your time today. And again, congratulations on an absolutely wonderful tribute project. Thank you for doing this on behalf of all of us.
0: No problem. I'm happy to do it, and I'm happy it got done. You know, it's something that I wanted to do for him.
1: Here's Dion with Joe Bonamassa on guitar, covering B.B. King's Never Make Your Move Too Soon.

Dion, taken from the new release called B.B. King's Blue Summit 100. The 32-song set was put together by Joe Bonamassa, and it includes 40 special guests paying tribute to the King of the Blues. Hour 2 of Saturday Night Blues is right around the corner. Here's Ottawa guitarist Tony D to take us to the news.

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2: 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And it put a huge fire under my butt to prove them wrong.
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0: From her album Playing Chess, a tribute to Chess Records, we just heard Elise LeGros with Rescue Me, originally a hit for Fontana Bass, to start our second hour of Saturday Night Blues. Tonight's cover of the week is from a new release by Toronto's Johnny Max and his so-called friends. This is Johnny Max's eighth album. He covers a Dan Penn song called Memphis Women and Fried Chicken. Dan Penn is a legendary songwriter who's written classics like The Dark End of the Street, Do Right Woman, Do Right Man, I'm Your Puppet, and You Left the Water Running. All soul classics from the 60s and 70s. We'll check out Dan Penn's version of Memphis Women and Fried Chicken, and then the new cover by Johnny Max and his so-called friends.
1: I see the sign, Memphis 25 miles. Goes like this.

Toronto's Johnny Max and his so-called friends, covering Memphis women and fried chicken. We also heard the original by legendary soul songwriter Dan Penn. In 25 minutes from now, we pay tribute to Augie Myers. Augie was with the Sir Douglas Quintet, the Texas Tornadoes, and he played on sessions for Bob Dylan, Tom Waits, John Hammond, and lots more. Next up, a couple of artists. First, Jill Barber, followed by one of my new favorites based out of Vancouver, Honey Bear, the band. Oh.

Vancouver's Honey Bear the Band, I Was Wrong. We also heard Jill Barber, Oh My My. On CBC Music Saturday Night Blues, I'm Holger Peterson. Music now from an all-star session produced by Colin Linden. Bobby Rush, The Blind Boys of Alabama, Dom Flemons, and Dust Bowl Revival, all together on this version of 99 and a Half Won't Do.

0: I love her voice. Susie Vinnick, originally from Saskatchewan, now living in Southern Ontario, Lift You Up. And that was Colin Linden playing slide guitar. Before that, an all-star session, Bobby Rush with the Blind Boys of Alabama and Dust Bowl Revival, and again, Colin Linden. 99.5 just won't do. Just before we check out this blues line call, I want to let you know that we love to hear from you and to play your blues requests. 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
1: Hi, Holger. It's Doug Warren calling from Calgary. I've been listening to your program since you started, and I've made several requests before, but all for my wife. I'd like to make a request this time for Al Curtis, a good friend of mine who's saw me through thick and thin and pulled me from the belly of the whale back in 1969. Could you play anything by John Mayall? And I really appreciate it. Thank you very much, Holger. Take care. Bye-bye.

0: Hey, Holger. It's Terry from Toronto. Just want to thank you for all the great music you play in your show every week and also for the fantastic interviews. Love the John Hammond interview. Sorry to hear about his recent passing. In terms of a request, I would love to hear Traveling, which, of course, is featured in the movie Sinners, which is nominated for a ton of Oscars, and I'm leaving this request prior to the Oscars taking place, so hopefully it'll win a few awards. Thanks again. Bye.
1: Well, thank you very much for the call, Terry. We'll look forward to seeing how Sinners does tomorrow at the Oscars. The film was shot around Clarksdale, Mississippi, ground zero for Delta Blues. It's up for a record 16 Oscar nominations and includes lots of blues in the soundtrack. Artists like Cedric Burnside, Buddy Guy, Rhianna Giddens, Brittany Howard, and Bobby Rush. Here's a bit of that soundtrack, including your request for Traveling.

0: For the woman that I'm loving, she sure won't feel my care.
1: We gon' make some money. We gon' make some money.
0: Settle in. I don't know where the way to go. Cause the woman that I'm loving, she don't

0: like a Mississippi donkey, y'all.
1: A Blues Line request for music from the soundtrack to the film Sinners. We just heard Juke with Bobby Rush on harmonica, Travelin' before that with Miles Canton, and we started with Wang Dang Doodle, Cedric Burnside with Chardé Thomas Mellery. We also had a Blues Line request for John Mayall and went with Ain't No Break Man. On CBC Music Saturday Night Blues, I'm Holger Peterson. You can call, leave me a message anytime. Here's the number, 780-468-2399, 780-468-2399. Texas legend Augie Myers passed away on March the 7th at the age of 85. Augie Myers was a member of the Sir Douglas Quintet with his old friend Doug Somm. That was back in the 60s, and they introduced a new sound and a Tex-Mex groove with their hit She's About a Mover. Augie reunited with Doug Somm when he became a member of the Texas Tornadoes, along with Freddie Fender,

0: And then 1964, Dave Clark Five come to town. And I opened the show with my band, and Doug Symes' band opened the show, the Marques, and then Dave Clark Five. But they were going to cancel their show because they didn't have a Vox organ. And I bought the first one in 1963, almost 64. And, from the music store, I saw it in a magazine. I was really into the English sound then. I said, I want to get one of these because the black and white keys were different. And he said, man, that's going to cost a lot of money getting over here. Well, it was $285 plus freight, which was about $75 to $100 if I remember. And I got one. It took me about 7 months to get it. I got one. And then when we were up on stage playing, Huey Moe came backstage and said, man, y'all both got along here. Y'all know each other. Yeah, we're old friends, man. We've been growing up, you know, for the last 7, 8 years. He said, why don't y'all put an English, let's do this English sound. I'm a producer. And Doug said, okay. So Doug came up with Sir Douglas, and I came up with Quintet. That was the start of Sir Douglas Quintet. A lot of people don't know this. When we cut She's About a Mover, it was actually called She's a Body Mover. But in 65, you couldn't put that on the records. So we changed it to She's About a Mover. That's a little history there.
1: No kidding. She's About a Mover was the perfect answer to the British invasion. And of course, the name, the Sir Douglas Quintet, trying to, you know, capture that momentum as well, I guess. But that vicious backbeat on She's About a Mover was also just part of the British beat as well, wasn't it?
0: My love don't give me presents. Remember the Beatles song? When we went to England in 65, George Harrison, John, and Paul came. We did the old Grey Whistle Stop, the TV show. And they said, we can't get our Vox sound. How do y'all get y'all's Vox sound? And I had a Super Reverb, which they didn't have in England. And they had an Echoplex, a continuous tape, go around for the reverb. And they played my organ with the reverb, and they said, this is fucking bloody good, you know. We got to get something. Like 2 weeks later, and all in England was Super Reverb amps.
1: That's interesting. That was the Sir Douglas Quintet that brought that.
0: Right.
1: Yeah, that's great. Well, I know that, you know, the Beatles were fans of the Sir Douglas Quintet, and you're playing, and also the Stones. I remember Doug saying he was pretty close with Brian Jones.
0: Brian Jones.
1: Yeah. Did you...

0: get to know the Spiders?
1: I got to know. I met Brian. I met Mick. We were in New York. We were getting ready to come to England. And, of course, we hung out with Dylan back in those days. Dylan called the quintet back in those days the best garage band there was, you know. Back then we said, man, that's a bad name for us. But today it's a great name, I think, the garage band, you know. It's the greatest garage band in the world. So we were friends with Dylan, and Dylan introduced Doug and Brian together. And one day we just went out and hung out. It's just like I met a bunch of musicians today. Maybe 3 or 4 years from now, they're going to be, boom, real famous. But you just say, hey, man, you're a musician. You know, just talk. You don't get, oh, there they are, you know.
2: Yeah.
1: It wasn't that way back then, you know. I don't know how to explain it.
3: The late Augie Myers talking about the influence of the Sir Douglas Quintet from San Antonio, Texas, and his distinctive and influential Vox organ sound in the mid-60s. Here's Augie Myers playing with John Hammond on the Tom Waits-produced album Wicked Grin. He plays accordion on this track, Jockey Full of Bourbon.

The late Augie Myers on accordion with John Hammond. Augie Myers passed away on March the 7th in San Antonio, Texas, at the age of 85. What an inventive musician and soulful man he was. And that's just about it for tonight's show. 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

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Next up on CBC Music, Saturday Night Jazz with Lila Bielli. 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
10: 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You'll also hear music from another August-born jazz star, the late Tony Bennett, whose centenary birthday happened earlier this month. I'm going to